0: within seconds.
1: Bryant agreed to record a live stream feed of the attack and broadcast it in a way that would maximize notoriety for the shooter. Without Bryant's misplaced loyalty and willingness to operate the live stream, we don't ultimately know if the shooter would have gone through with the crime.
0: The arrest comes after months of joint investigation between the RCMP and FBI. Bryant has been charged with conspiracy to murder persons in a foreign country. The RCMP says it's looking into the possibility of pursuing further charges in Canada. Ottawa is demanding answers from Stelco as the company plans to idle part of its Ontario operations. The federal government is threatening legal action if the steelmaker does not provide a plan to protect jobs. Philippe de Montigny explains.
2: In a letter to U.S. owner of Stelco Monday night obtained by CBC News, Federal Industry Minister Mélanie Joly says Cleveland-Cliffs' intention to lay off up to 500 workers breach commitments made when it took over the steelmaker 2 years ago. The minister is giving the company 5 business days to come with a plan to maintain jobs or face potential legal action.
3: We haven't really seen this in action, though.
2: Sandy Walker is a senior partner at Denton's law firm. She points out that back in 2010, Ottawa had threatened to sue the owner of Stelco at the time over promises to protect jobs.
3: The government was going to take U.S. Steel to court, but they reached a settlement.
2: CBC News reached out to Cleveland-Cliffs for comment, but the company has not yet responded. Its CEO previously said the job cuts are necessary and justified because of the ongoing trade war. Philippe de Montigny, CBC News, Toronto.
0: Quebecers woke up to a new government, a National Assembly. After 8 years in power, the Coalition Avenir Quebec lost all of its seats, including the one held by outgoing Premier Christine Fréchette, who has resigned as leader. The Parti Québécois has been elected as a minority government. One of its main promises is to hold a referendum on the separation of Quebec. Gloria Enriquez has reaction from voters.
4: In the Montreal riding of Quebec's next premier, Paul Saint-Pierre Plamondon, some people like Nancy Daera are not satisfied with the outcome.
5: I didn't vote for him, so no, not happy, but I don't think it's going to change something. So.
4: Jonathan Richards says he does hope things change, especially because life has become expensive.
6: I think it's the part that is the most important for a lot of people.
4: What is important for Marie-France Gagnon is that Quebec stays within Canada, even if she voted for the Parti Québécois, a sovereignist party.
7: Because I love my country, Canada. I love my province, Quebec, but I don't want the separation. So I'm going to vote no.
4: The Parti Québécois has pledged to only hold a referendum when U.S. President Donald Trump is out of office. But the Quebec Liberals and Conservatives have both promised to block any attempt to separate Quebec from Canada. Gloria Enriquez, CBC News, Montreal.
0: More than 250,000 people flooded streets across France today in support of students who have been protesting for 2 weeks. Students are demanding President Emmanuel Macron's government tackle understaffed and run-down schools. In Paris and Marseille, officers fired tear gas to disperse protesters. Trade unions and rights groups accuse the police of using unnecessary force. More than 6,000 people have been arrested since the protests broke out, most of them minors. And that is the world this hour. For CBC News, I'm Stephanie Skenderis.
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12: Here's something I've been meaning to do for a little while now. Play one for you from the legendary Womack and Womack. Here's Teardrops.

It's how we used to do it back in the day. It's Womack and Womack with Teardrops. Coming up in just a few minutes for 80s October, we're going to hear the story behind one of the most iconic one-hit wonders of the 80s. But we just heard from Womack and Womack. How about first we hear something from their kids? Here's the Womack sisters with

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0: The song "The Future's So Bright, I Gotta Wear Shades" by Timbuk3 has been played at many a graduation ceremony over the years since the song's release in 1986. But it turns out the song is not the anthem for optimism suggested by the title. In fact, it's just the opposite. When musician Barbara Koyman met musician Pat McDonald, life was good. They were newly in love, the band they started together was about to release its first EP, and they were lining up gigs left and right. In a moment of appreciation for how well things were going, Barbara said to Pat, "The future is looking so bright, we'll have to wear sunglasses." The spark for a hit song was lit then and there.
2: About the protection that some nuclear shelters could give.
3: They are the focus of evil in the modern world.
4: One of the atomic reactors at the Chernobyl atomic power plant near the city of Kiev was damaged.
0: But this was the early 80s, height of the Cold War. The lyrics Pat ended up writing were anything but optimistic. The chorus of the song was meant ironically. The song tells the story of a young nuclear scientist and impending nuclear holocaust. Originally, the song included two verses that spell it out explicitly, but they were cut because McDonald worried they were too heavy-handed. One of the lines that was dropped went, "I'm well aware of the world out there getting blown all to pieces, but what do I care?" Despite, or perhaps due to, the song being widely misinterpreted, it became a top 20 hit around the world in 1986. Barbara Koyman and Pat McDonald split in 1995, but both went on to very successful solo careers. McDonald has written songs for Aerosmith, Cher, Billy Ray Cyrus, and many others. Koyman became an important figure in the Austin, Texas music scene and released four albums between the years 2000 and 2014. Arguably one of the most misinterpreted songs in pop music history, this is "The Future So Bright, I Gotta Wear Shades" by Timbuk3 on Rearview Mirror.

When was the last time you heard that one? That's Timbuk3 with The Future So Bright, I Gotta Wear Shades. Now, let's take a quick look at the Billboard Hot 100. What do you say? At number one, we still have Ella Langley with Choosin' Texas. The song has been on the chart for 49 weeks. It's been at number one for 24 of those weeks, and that is a new all-time record. She also has a song currently sitting at number 10 that was at number 2 a while back, so she was holding down the top 2 spots. This is Ella Langley with Be Her.

Golden from Winnipeg with Suffer. It's 80s October here at CBC Music. I recently came across a great interview with the legendary Grace Jones, 80s icon, and I learned something that kind of blew my mind. She was offered a role in one of the greatest sci-fi movies ever and one of the greatest movies of the 80s, the OG Blade Runner starring Harrison Ford. She turned it down because her husband was jealous and didn't like the idea. She said that she was supposed to play, quote, a snake lady. I know exactly the part she's referring to there. That would have been so cool. She says, looking back, that's her biggest career regret. She's had a lot of highlights, though, including this song, which was a big hit and is now regarded as a classic. It's Grace Jones with My Jamaican Guy.

Prestige SB with a new one. New album coming soon, you just heard, Don't Sleep. Speaking of new albums, Fontaines DC has a new album coming out next Friday. It's called Dopamine Chamber. That's a big deal. Their last album was huge. They won a Brit Award. They were nominated for the Mercury Prize. Let's take a listen to a little preview of the forthcoming new album right now. This one's called Marianne.

And so Mbigaze with Cherry Coke. That one pulls at my heartstrings every time I hear it. Maggie Jordan is up next. The song you're about to hear is about relationship burnout, emotional distance, and the fantasy of wiping away past baggage to start over. This one's called Strangers.

Yeah, it's Tinica Charles with a great one called Here When You're Ready. It's 80s October here at CBC Music. This next song is one that I heard when I was out grocery shopping yesterday. A classic from Martha and the Muffins. The song was written by Mark Gain. At the time, he was working a very tedious job in a wallpaper factory, and his mind would often drift on the job. Thinking back on some particularly nice memories, he ended up writing this song, which is called Echo Beach. So where is this Echo Beach? Well, there's an Echo Beach in Saskatchewan, but Martha and the Muffins were from Toronto. The story goes that Mark was thinking of Sunnyside Beach in Toronto.

Toronto, and that the Echo Beach that he mentions is actually a reference to a line from a song by Ultravox, Hiroshima Mon Amour. Here is Martha and the Muffins with the classic Echo Beach.

That's a heavy one from Nemesis. It's called Delusion, and that brings us to the end of the line. Time to take the old off-ramp. You know, a lot of my favorite music comes from film soundtracks and scores. Take, for example, the song I will play for you next, which comes from the 1975 heist movie Diamonds, starring Robert Shaw, playing twin brothers, mind you, and Richard Roundtree, Shaft. This is Roy Budd with The Thief.

0: That's awesome, and you just don't hear music like that outside of film scores. That's Roy Budd with The Thief 1975. Coming up next, it's Frequencies. Errol Nazareth brings you musical storytelling from cultures and communities across Canada and the globe. Stay tuned for a great hour of radio. My name is Rich Turfry.
1: From CBC News, the world this hour, I'm Neil Kumar. A U.S. resident has been arrested and charged in connection to February's deadly mass shooting in Tumbler Ridge, B.C. 8 people were killed in that attack, the majority of them school children. As Michelle Kasub reports, the arrest comes after months of joint investigations between the RCMP and FBI.
2: This complaint was particularly difficult to read, in part because of the casual tone these two individuals used when discussing the mass taking of innocent lives.
3: 30-year-old James Cody Bryant, now charged with conspiracy to murder persons in a foreign country, after allegedly helping the 18-year-old shooter from Tumbler Ridge plan and carry out the February mass shooting.
2: Instead of de-escalating or reporting to law enforcement, Bryant continued to enable the shooter over the months they discussed these plans.
3: According to FBI Special Agent Mike Harrington, the two met online and chatted on the platform Discord, where they planned the deadly attack.
2: In addition to providing money, technical advice, and particular items to be used in the shooting, Bryant agreed to record a live stream feed of the attack and broadcast it in a way that would maximize notoriety for the shooter.
3: Police said the planned live stream ultimately failed. Bryant faces the possibility of life in prison. Michelle Gassoub, CBC News, Vancouver.
1: The federal government has introduced new legislation to speed up defense procurement. Bill C-40 proposes turning the new Defense Investment Agency into a crown corporation. As Olivia Stevanovich reports, that would remove bureaucratic red tape, but also reduce checks and balances.
4: Canada needs a defense procurement system that can keep pace with the world around us.
5: Secretary of State for Defense Procurement Stephen Fuhrer announcing the federal government's latest plan to move military purchases along more swiftly.
4: This bill, C-40, is the next step in this important work.
5: Just over a year after it was created, Ottawa is proposing to turn the new Defense Investment Agency into an independent body, a crown corporation that can bypass layers of bureaucratic processes, such as approvals from the Federal Treasury Board, and make decisions more quickly. Defense Minister David McGuinty says the goal is to make the agency more nimble.
6: This legislation is very much about execution.
5: By becoming a crown corporation, the Defense Investment Agency would also face less public oversight. But the government says the Auditor General would review the agency on an annual basis. Olivia Stevanovich, CBC News, Ottawa.
1: In Quebec, the results of yesterday's provincial election are in. The Parti Québécois will form a minority government with less than 30% of the popular vote. Paul St-Pierre Plamondon will be the new premier. Speaking French, he says the election is a new start.
7: We intend to clean house and ensure that every single dollar of taxpayers' money is used properly.
1: Former Premier and Coalition Avenir Quebec party leader Christine Frechette lost her seat and resigned as leader. Not only that, the CAQ won zero seats just 4 years after winning a massive majority. Ottawa is giving the U.S. owner of Stelco 5 business days to share a plan to keep jobs at the Hamilton steelmaker or face potential legal action. Ohio-based owner Cleveland Cliff says it plans to idle parts of the steel production and lay off as many as 500 workers. The federal government says that violates binding commitments. President of United Steelworkers Local 1005, Ron Wells, says he expects Cleveland Cliffs to go ahead with the cuts either way.
8: At the end, we hope the federal government takes them to court and the outcome is they're forced to divest. You know, I don't think it would be a bad thing for Canada to have a national steel company. If that's what comes out of it, I think that would be a good thing.
1: Industry Minister Melanie Joly says Ottawa is prepared to seek a court ruling to enforce the agreement. Cleveland Cliffs has said the cuts ensure the survival of the company during the Canada-U.S. trade war. And that is The World This Hour. For CBC News, I'm Neil Kumar.

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5: Hi, I'm Errol Nazareth, and you're listening to Frequencies, a show for the musically curious, where you'll discover grooves and rhythms from every corner of Canada and the world. Thanksgiving weekend is this weekend. For many people, it's a time to gather with family and friends. But it's also a holiday that comes with a complicated history. We may not embrace the story it's built around, but we appreciate the reminder to pause, give thanks, and to not take what we have for granted. Whatever Thanksgiving means to you, gratitude is at the heart of today's show. Coming up, a singer from Saudi Arabia, where same-sex relationships are illegal, reflects on what it means to love freely in Canada. You'll hear a Métis musician giving thanks for the moon, and singers from South Africa and Ethiopia express their gratitude to the musical greats who paved the way for them. Welcome to Frequencies. I thank God for the journey. The earnings are just a plus. Gratitude is a must. I love that line in his international hit, Toast. I love it because I live by that sentiment. The idea that the journey itself is a blessing, while the money is simply an added benefit. The Jamaican singer says music presented itself as an opportunity, and since then, it's been strictly blessings. From the first woman and youngest artist to win a Grammy for Best Reggae Album, this is Toast.

a joyous expression of gratitude from Coffee. Well before she became a global star, Coffee posted a tribute to Usain Bolt on YouTube. The sprinter reposted the video, and a teenager from Spanish Town, Jamaica, began attracting attention far beyond her hometown. And if you're wondering what she's been doing since releasing her killer debut 4 years back, she's planning to release her next album next Feb. We are so thankful for Cesaria Ivura's incredible voice and that we're getting to hear 10 previously unreleased songs on a new album. Before she died, the legend from Cape Verde said she was most grateful for making it through years of suffering and finally being able to enjoy the life she had. She said, "At home, we say it's better to drink the venom first and the honey later. Now, I'm drinking the honey." From the new album, this is Sonsente.

0: Golden Voice, a previously unreleased song by Cesaria Evora. When Evora talked about drinking the venom first and the honey later, she really knew what she was talking about. After her father died, her mother struggled to feed the family, so she put Evora in an orphanage. She began singing in bars when she was in her early teens, but didn't release her breakthrough album until 1992 when she was 51. That album brought Cape Verdean music to audiences around the world and turned Cesaria into an international star. Meilat Mengesha grew up in Ethiopia, where music, faith, and community are all deeply connected. Here she is telling us about two legendary singers from a country who she's grateful for.
1: When I think about gratitude, I think about the people who open doors for me. I'm grateful to Gigi and Aster Awoka, who, of course, they have showed me what was possible. As an Ethiopian singer, they taught me how to stay connected to your culture, to your language and musical roots, and yet reach global audience. Now, as an Ethiopian-Canadian artist living in Canada, I continue that tradition in my own way, and I hope someday a young Ethiopian artist would look at me and see the possibilities I saw in Gigi and Aster.

0: music by Melat Mengesha. She won the first season of Balagueru, which is Ethiopian Idol. She now lives in Canada. Giving thanks and celebrating gratitude. That's what we are doing today on Frequencies. I'm Errol Nazareth, and our show is coming to you on CBC Music, CBC Radio 1, and Sirius XM. Up next, you'll hear from a singer from the Middle East about what it means to live in Canada, where they can be open about who they are, feel safe, and love freely. Here's Ilara Riyad.
1: Forbidden love really comes from two emotions, fear and gratitude. It begins with the image of meeting the beloved in secrecy because we both know that this love isn't safe. And each section after painting such a dark image ends with but gone are those days to bring me back to where I am today. I'm in Canada. I don't have to live with that fear anymore. So this tension throughout the song between fear and gratitude is ultimately won by gratitude. So in a way, this is not necessarily a sad song about forbidden love, but rather a song about being grateful that forbidden love is forbidden no more. Grateful for the safety, for the freedoms, for the rights to be the person I want to be with the person that I love. It is that tremendous gratitude and pride to call Canada home.

Forbidden Love by Ilara and Hikaya Band. I saw them in a small club and they were magical. You know, they are probably the only group in Canada that perform Khaliji music. Khaliji means Gulf in Arabic, and it refers to countries like Saudi Arabia, Kuwait, the UAE, and Oman. But it's more than just a geographic term. It describes a distinct musical tradition with its own unique rhythms, scales, and vocal styles. Gratitude and reciprocity are big themes in the music of Métis singer Andrea Menard. She says she's been taught to honor and thank the spirits who care for the forests and sacred places that she visits. That teaching comes through beautifully on a Mitchiff language album where she honors the natural world, including fire, water, and the moon. One example is a song, Kugom La Loon, which means Grandmother Moon. Menard describes it as a prayer song, saying it's a way to honor and thank her for her many blessings.

0: Andre Menard with Cuckoom La Lune. It's on our album, Giveaway Songs. Menard says, a giveaway is a powerful statement of trust. To trust in the Creator, to trust in reciprocity, to trust that good actions flow back to you in a good way. You're listening to Frequencies on CBC Radio. I'm Errol Nazareth. Today's show is all about gratitude. And Divka is thankful for many things. Women's Rage, a community that loves and embraces them, and goats. Here's Alina Kuzma telling us what the song you're going to hear is all about.
1: This piece is a mashup of two folk songs about goats. In Ukrainian folklore, the goat really represents resilience, mischief, free-spiritedness, and joyful perseverance. For me, this song came about from a place of gratitude for my family's communal music making, for how we held each other up, and for our acceptance and celebration of each other's weirdness. It is also an expression of gratitude for collective Ukrainian stubbornness. I think it has allowed Ukrainians to survive horrors of war even today. It's kept them together, and I think the stubbornness keeps the essence of who they are alive.

Kozel by the East European folk music duo Divka. The group is made up of Alina Kuzma, who plays the bandura, it's a Ukrainian harp, and Zoe Ios, who plays the viola. Sean Potok was born to a mother of Indian and Congolese heritage and a father of Slovak and Belgian descent. That's the United Nations right there. And she spent her childhood moving between Belgium, New York and Paris. Living across different countries and cultures taught her to adapt and create a sense of home wherever she found herself. Sean feels deeply grateful to have grown up surrounded by so many cultures and perspectives. Here's a song she recorded with the Brazilian-French singer Flavia Coelho.

A song about embracing the thrill of taking risks and choosing to live fully. That was Sean Potok and Flavia Coelho with En Equilibre. Next up, a powerful song about gratitude and faith. The Puerto Rican singer Ozuna sings, God, I thank you. You've blessed me with your grace. You've been a light in my misfortunes. You've protected me from this world that's a fallacy. Ozuna also talks about everything he's been through, including loss and struggle, and how those experiences have shaped who he is. Here's Gracias.

In September 2019, Ozuna made Guinness World Records history by earning 4 titles. One of them was for the most YouTube videos to surpass 1 billion views. Currently, he has 14 songs with over a billion views. You're tuned to Frequencies on CBC Music, CBC Radio and SiriusXM. If you like our show, we'd be grateful if you could share it with a friend. Frequencies is available on demand on the CBC Listen app. Nagore is a song by the Nigerian superstar Yemi Alade. It means thank you in Hausa, a language spoken by over 80 million people in West and Central Africa. In the song, Yemi thanks God for everything she's achieved and reminds us that no matter what situation we find ourselves in, there's always something to be grateful for.

uplifting music by South African singers Lorraine Plassen and Mongezi Ntaka. The song is on the album Ukubonga. It's a word in Zulu and Xhosa that means gratitude. Plassen says she and Mongezi chose the title as a way of honoring all the artists who helped create and shape township music. It's a style of music that originated in the black townships of South Africa during apartheid. Artists like Miriam Makeba and Hugh Masekela used their music to speak about racial segregation, poverty, and the struggle for freedom. Vallenato is an accordion-driven folk music from Colombia's Atlantic coast, and Diomedes Díaz is the undisputed king of Vallenato. He was also known for his larger-than-life personality. Díaz fathered 28 children with 12 different women. In this song, he gives thanks to God for bringing a woman into his life just when he needed her most. But we here at Frequencies, we have to wonder, with more than a dozen women in the story, which one of them is Díaz thanking God for?

more accordion, please. Diomedes Diaz and Silvestre Dagon with Gracias a Dios, which means thank you, God. Despite his complicated personal life, hundreds of people packed the streets of Diomedes' hometown when he died in 2013. And the town's mayor declared 4 days of mourning. All right, what better way to close out a show about gratitude than with Bob Marley and the Wailers' song, Give Thanks and Praise. Now, this song explicitly praises Jah, but at its heart, it's really about gratitude, faith, and devotion.

0: before I slip out of the studio, I'd like to share this message from a listener in Ontario. Leslie says, thank you for the great and interesting stories and information. Music tunes out the negativity and makes us reach deep into our memories and thoughts. Thank you for inspiring us. And thank you for listening, Leslie. I'm grateful to all of our listeners, and especially to my tech director, JJ Labord, and producer, Ruben Mann. You can find our playlists on CBC Music, and you can listen to past shows on the CBC Listen app. Come through next week, please, for another hour of music and stories from here, there, and everywhere. Stay curious, stay grateful. Thank you, brother.
1: What kind of future do Albertans want? The upcoming referendum will reveal where voters stand. Choices on the ballot. Stay in Canada. Seek more provincial powers over immigration. And whether to push for constitutional change. 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The Alberta Referendum, October 19th. 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

Bruno Mars, You're Welcome. Off the album Pandemonium, released back in 1990, Morris Day and the Time with Jerk Out. And in this context, Jerk Out means letting loose and having a good time. Story goes that that song was written for the 1984 album Ice Cream Castle. That's the one that had Jungle Love and the Bird on it from the movie Purple Rain. But for whatever reason, it didn't make the cut. Then the band broke up. When they reformed in 1990, they revived the song with the idea of making it sound like they had never left, and it worked. And yes, Prince originally wrote it, and his original concept was something, well, something really different. Leave it at that. I'm JJ, in for Angeline Tetteweo. Welcome to the block, Canada's home for black music. Tonight we're going on a ride, on a journey through time and space with tunes from Johnny Nash, Roberta Flack, James Brown, new stuff from Cardinal and Ezra Collective. But for now, let's hang out here in Minneapolis a little while longer, home of the Time and the aforementioned Prince, who in 1991 released his 13th studio album, Diamonds and Pearls. And he must have been in a particularly funky place because he led with his funkiest single in years. It was his first single with his new band called New Power Generation. This is Get Off.

The arrival that is Toronto's Chris Rouse with Honey. Chris is one of the world's most dedicated and prominent Prince tribute artists, and I caught him along with his band that includes Wado Brown out in Kitchener earlier on this year, and it was truly a worthy tribute to the Purple One. I'm JJ Laborde, in for Angeline Tetteweo. Welcome to The Block, Canada's home for black music. All right, let's stay here in the past before we move into the future with new music from Cleo Soul and Asaya. That's on the way in just a few. But right now, let's go back to Roberta Flack and Donny Hathaway. They had already made a ton of music together on a number of occasions, and they were good friends from back in the days at Howard University. But at this point, Donny was in and out of hospital battling severe clinical depression and paranoid schizophrenia. Roberta's manager fought hard to get special permission so that Donny could record his parts of this duet I got queued up for you. The song became a massive gold-certified hit in 1978, one of the greatest duets of all time. Roberta Flack would make sure that every single cent she made from the record went directly to Donny's family to support them during his illness, and then, unfortunately, tragic passing shortly after its release. This is Roberta Flack and Donny Hathaway with Closer I Get to You.

classic neo-soul vibes. Is that where we are right now when it comes to labeling genres of music? From Philly-born, Vancouver-raised singer-songwriter Asaya, this is called So Nice. I'm JJ. Up next, a song that contains a core sample featured in Tupac's biggest hit single. If you know what that is, then you'll know what the sample is. It's from a group that consisted of the Troutman brothers, Roger, Larry, Lester, Terry, and their first cousin, Sherman, collectively known as Zap, sometimes known as Zap and Roger. Now, they were a huge influence on 90s G-Funk era hip-hop, and Angeline Tetteweo will have the full story of the sample tomorrow on Story of a Sample. But for now, we'll head back to 82 off the album Zap 2. This is Dance Floor, Part 1.

0: Aaliyah and K Tronada. Always a vibe when those two hook up. Late night electronic vibe called So Good. I'm JJ Labort, in for Angeline Tetowayo, and this is The Block. Next up, an uplifting vibe from Jill Scott off her 2026 album, To Whom This May Concern. Now, before officially releasing the song, Jill debuted it on a grassroots outdoor digital platform in D.C. called Front Porch. And while she is famously known as Jilly from Philly, she has dedicated the song to her fans in and around the D.C., Maryland, Virginia region as a thank for their supporting her music for over 25 years. This is pure Jill Scott. You'll love it. So uplifting. It's called Lifting Me Up.
1: I am the best I can, joyful woman. But life ain't always sweet. I gotta keep acknowledging myself. Check in on how I'm doing. I gotta keep loving on me.

Do you remember where you were the first time you heard this? Maybe it was here. From 2003's Chapter 2, you just heard Ashanti and Rain on Me, which story goes she wrote entirely on a whim while riding in the back of a limousine. Which sounds right to me. I buy that story. The big sound on that gem is due in large part to a sample from Isaac Hayes' 1971 rendition of The Look of Love. I'm JJ. Speaking of classics and amazing samples, this next gem is a soon-to-be classic. I mean, it's definitely one of my personal faves of 2026 so far. And apparently, Ray is a lot of people's favorite as she graces the cover of Time Magazine's Next 100 Most Influential Rising Stars edition. Congratulations, and I agree wholeheartedly. Lyrically, this next song is based on Psalm 30, verse 5. And if you aren't up on your biblical verses, no shame in that. I had to Google this myself. The verse goes, "There may be pain in the night, but joy comes in the morning." This is Ray featuring backing vocals from her family, her two sisters, Amma and Absolutely. This is Joy.

that is a groove. I'm digging that. From Swiss singer-songwriter Navy, you just heard Late Nights. That's featured on her forthcoming debut album, I'll Wait For You, which drops on the 30th of this month. This next tune is one of the most feel-good songs of all time. It's from the late Johnny Nash, who we lost on this day back in 2020. This was the first reggae song to hit number one on the Hot 100, where it stayed for 4 weeks late in 1972. Now, all that said, you'd think Johnny was from Jamaica, but he was actually from Texas. However, he did have some legit co-signs by way of Bob Marley, who was an assistant producer and session player on the album that featured this song, I Can See Clearly Now.

0: Gorgeous. Some real MJB or Faith Evans vibes. That's Savannah Rae with Another Heartbreak. I'm JJ. All right, we're gonna switch up the vibe now. We're gonna really switch up the vibe with a funk classic from James Brown. Now, James was a notoriously brutal taskmaster who demanded absolute perfection on stage. And if you're in his band and you messed up, like you didn't hit it when he said hit it, he'd deduct money from your paycheck. So the story goes, one night in Georgia, 1970, the band had had enough and walked out just before a show. In a panic, James remembered that he had once seen a tight young funk outfit in Cincinnati called the Pacemakers, which included a young bassist, 19 years old, named Bootsy Collins, and his guitar-playing brother, Catfish Collins. He called them up, told them he needed them on stage in Georgia immediately, and to prove he meant business, he hired them a private jet to fly them back. That night, they would go on to impress James Brown and become the JBs. This would be one of the first recordings. Get Up, Sex Machine, on the block.
1: Fellas, I'm ready to get up and do my thing.
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1: Like a sex machine, man.
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0: It has been a really special year for Canadian hip-hop and R&B. Cardinal Official and Glenn Lewis, two Canadian icons, teaming up once again for Kiss Me When I. That's off Cardi's new album called Firestarter Volume 2, Every Day Sometimes. Those two artists' first official collaboration was back in 2003 on the single Back For More. And there you have it. They are back for more. The Block has been blessed to have both of them on the show this year, and you can check out both their respective interviews talking about their respective new albums at cbcmusic.ca/theblock and clicking on the segment section. Next up, we'll ride back to 95 with LL Cool J and a song built off a beat originally intended for the Notorious B.I.G. But when LL heard it, he claimed it as his own. Diddy would later call LL begging for it back because Biggie had his heart set on it. But LL refused to give it up. Makes you wonder what Biggie would have done with it. This is LL with Doing It.
1: Check it out, baby. Make it hot.

That's a cool summertime vibe. Savannah with Jeans and Marina. All right, time for the last stack of the night. My reminder that you can totally listen to this episode of The Block and tons of others on demand at cbcmusic.ca/theblock. This episode is there right now, magically. You can also check out a ton of interviews and special programming when you're there. Once again, cbcmusic.ca/theblock. Still to come, music from Jack Soul and Cresha Turner. But first, John Legend is set to drop a new album called Muse later on this month on the 23rd, and it will be completely produced by Pharrell, and it's said to be inspired by the sounds of classic soul artists like Nina Simone, Nat King Cole, and Marvin Gaye. That is a lot to live up to, but I think John Legend would be the guy that could do it. This is the lead single. I think you'll dig it.

Some music just has more spirit than others. And I'm feeling the spirit of this song. Ezra Collective with Libyanka and Most High. You can find that on the album Here Because of Hope. Well, I hope you enjoyed the ride tonight and had a nice time with me. If you'd like, you can listen to this episode of The Block again over at cbcmusic.ca/theblock. You can also hit me up on the socials at TorontoJJ. Respect to my team, the whole Block team, Angeline Tetaweo, Perrion Prince, Judith Lynch, and the fine folks up at the CBusic Library. My main man, Odario Williams, is up next with After Dark. I'll leave you with Cresha Turner and a jazzy number called Your Ego. I'm JJ Laborde. Send you peace and love from The Block.

0: As the light fades, Odaria Williams chases the sunset with your evening soundtrack. After Dark on CBC Music.
1: Microphone check. 1, 2, 1, 2. Hey, it's Odaria Williams, transmitting to you direct from downtown Toronto. You're listening to CBC Music. This is After Dark. Now, I've got a few old school grooves for the old souls out there, and of course, some new discoveries for the musically curious. Let's enjoy these sounds. Let's enjoy ourselves. We'll kick things off with Dubstar. Track's called Stars.

hot tune by British star Jessie Ware. It's called I Could Get Used to This. You're listening to Dark on CBC Music. I hope you're enjoying your night wherever you may be. Maybe you're in the quiet countryside with the radio on. Well, turn up the volume. Just don't disturb the others. Or maybe you're in the city, tucked way up in your cozy nest as the movement still carries on the street below your apartment window. And the music you hear is mixed into that late city noise. Buses trudging by, dogs barking, cars honking, couples arguing. Well, whatever it is you're up to, I'm spinning tunes till 1 a.m. Buscando lo que quiere. Yo te quiero en los ojos.

You just heard Pierre Quenders working with Clément Bazin. That's called Sentiment. I'm your late night host, Odario. I'll play a track by Montreal Trio, Afternoon Bike Ride. It's an interesting song. It's actually quite relatable. It's about a type of social anxiety one can get over small talk. Say you're running some errands through the city and you run into an acquaintance. You don't quite have time to talk. Maybe you don't really feel like talking and you have to force out some small talk. Well, that very situation turned into a very cool song. It's called Oh No. Here's Afternoon Bike Ride.

a sweet piece by Paul Bergman called I Just Want to Walk in the Dark with You. May as well keep the sweet pieces coming. Here is Andrew Bird Trio. Now, Andrew Bird, a talented musician and quite consistent. He's always working. Well, the trio is himself, Ted Poor and Alan Hampton. They put out a project called Sunday Morning Put On. It's basically a tribute to mid-century jazz and the Great American Songbook. This tune, it was composed by Richard Rodgers back in 1939 for the musical Too Many Girls. It became a jazz standard. It's called I Didn't Know What Time It Was. Here is Andrew Bird Trio.

really good groove by Salt. And they've got a lot of those good grooves. That was just one of them. A track called Protector. Hope you enjoyed that. This next tune is by Sophie Ogilvy. She's a Montreal artist. She used to be in a band called Hell in Paradise, a dream pop band. Well, she's got some solo work out. This is off a record called Resignations. And she said this particular song, she basically used it as a sense of finality, putting an end to some things that were going on in her life, and also using this song to search for freedom and trust, not just in others, but in herself. It's a great tune titled Rest. Here's Sophie Ogilvy.

You just heard Gabrielle Schonk with How We Used to Be. Let's get into our moment of soul song right about now. This one goes back to 1972. It's a silky, funky ballad by Tower of Power. Now, this song's a standout tune for the band. It's the first time the sax players decided to write a song for the band. It became their biggest hit. Well, partly because it's a personal tune. It's basically a true story. This track is called You're Still a Young Man. And you see, one of the members was dating a woman much older than him. And she had told him, hey, listen, you're probably too young to fall in love with me. Maybe you should go run around with someone your own age. And then he wrote this song, trying to tell this woman, hey, I do know what love is, and I love you, so give me a shot. An interesting tune. Here's Tower of Power with You're Still a Young Man.

That was Samant with Rough Ride. And this is After Dark, a play with tune by Vancouver artist Ivan Hartle. Great singer-songwriter, and he plays a mean guitar. He grew up listening to a lot of Sam Cooke. He loves John Mayer, Amos Lee, and you can hear some of that influence in his music. This one, a standout tune, is called Difficult. Here's the sweet sounds of Ivan Hartle.

You just heard Shamir with Wandering Through. I'm your host, Odario. Hey, I hope you're enjoying these tunes, pumping out your speaker boxes and music devices. This track is by Mayfly. It's about young hearts just navigating love in the big city, navigating love in the dating scene in what we call the social media era. It's called Sad That You're a Fantasy. Here's Mayfly.

the music of Telehorn. It's called Easy Jets. You're listening to After Dark on CBC Music. Hey, I hope you're enjoying your night. Now, if you're feeling it, and you know what I mean by it, if you're feeling it, maybe you can write me a note and let me know how you're doing, where you're listening from, what you might be up to. It's always great to hear from you. And you can make that note as lengthy as you wish. You can send that note to afterdark@cbc.ca.

originally from Ireland. That was Big Pig, now based in West London. A very cool singer, rapper, and producer. That track is called Favorite Girl. Again, that was Big Pig. And I'm your late night host, Odario. I'll play you a track by Zen Soul. Now, she's based in Toronto. She's originally from Lagos, Nigeria. Moved to Canada to continue her career in music. She's a fabulous R&B singer. Had a good few years already. In 2022, she received her first Juno nomination for Traditional R&B Soul Recording of the Year. Well, here's one of her latest. Again, this is Zen Soul with Better Off Alone.

the music of Daniela Andrade. That's called Cohete. Hey, these songs are great getaway tunes, perfect for traveling without even moving. And if you do have some traveling coming up in the near future, maybe the long, lonely road, a good road trip, these songs are great for that playlist. So I hope you're filing them. And if you can't seem to physically get away these days, do know you can always use your imagination. Here's Keys and Crates featuring Tate Imogen with Need Your Love.

big tune, and that was the point. You just heard Vivek Shraya. Her mission was to write an 80s anthem. I think she did a pretty good job with that. That song is about, well, fighting, struggling, always working at being somebody, being that somebody that you always wanted to be. It's titled Take Flight. Again, that was Vivek Shraya. You're listening to After Dark on CBC Music. Here's a beautiful piece by Georgia Harmer. It's called Little Light.

Coming out of Vancouver, that's Matt Storm with Hold On To This. I'll play you a tune by a solid artist, human all round, Leanne Bedos-Simpson. Now, she's not just a great musician and songwriter. She's also an activist for Indigenous rights and an author. You should check out her books. Well, this is coming off her latest record, Live Like the Sky. Now, Leanne Bedos-Simpson, she usually puts music together. It starts with poetry and then finds musicians or producers to put music to that poetry. This time was the first time she allowed music to guide the lyrics. And she says she thanks her two good friends, Status Non-Status and Zune, for collaborating with her and providing the sound. Well, here's a result of that, a song called Ashuari. Here's Leanne Bedos-Simpson.

Now, those two make a great combination. I hope they continue to work together in the future. A couple powerhouses. You've got Patrick Watson working with Charlotte Cardin. It's called Gordon in the Willows. Well, it puts a huge smile on my face to say a play, the latest by Beth Gibbons. I'm a longtime fan. I may know her as the front person for Portishead. That's a UK trip-hop band that goes back to the mid-90s. Well, this is Beth Gibbons' first major work under her own name since 2002, when she collaborated with Talk Talk. And Portishead hasn't released something since 2008. So let's just say Beth Gibbons has been away for some time. She put out a project called Lives Outgrown. This one's titled Floating in a Moment. Here's Beth Gibbons.

You're with After Dark on CBC Music. Late night tales and tunes with Odario Williams.

so lovely indeed. You're checking out the beats of Danny Miles. Now, Danny Miles is also part of Canadian rock stars July Talk. Well, he stretched out and pretty much explored his love of jazz samples and hip-hop beats. That track is titled Mink. You should check out the work of Danny Miles. Cool stuff. This is After Dark on CBC Music. I'll play you the dark electronic pop of longtime running band Ladytron. Now, they're originally from the UK. They've been doing their thing since the early 2000s. They have this dark disco sound that's really uniquely theirs. It's nice to see they're still on the scene. This is off their latest record, Paradises. Here's Ladytron with I Believe in You.

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1: Gracias, Kirk. Garrett Victory Spring. We're just in here. We're helping you with some stainless steel springs for your project. Wanted to ask what the issue was. You were really unhappy with what we were helping you with. You spent quite a bit of time trying to find the right spring for your project, and we're quite disappointed that you decided to walk off with the product and not pay for it. We do also have your number. We do have your detail for your man that was here. So I didn't know if you wanted to just swing back past and pay for those springs. That would be probably the best and easiest thing. Otherwise, I'd say we can do what you do. But as I say, I'm sorry that we weren't able to help you. I'm sorry you weren't happy, but we are aware of what was taken. So if you want to put it right, I'll give you the opportunity to do so. Thank you very much. Hopefully see you again. Bye now.
0: End of message. Erase this message. Message erased. End of messages. Main menu. For personal options. Message erased. For personal options. Message erased. For personal options. Message erased. For personal options. Press. Message erased.

That was Cassia Hardy with Vic Spring. I tell you, there's nothing but fascinating poets and players on this program. Always an interesting bunch on After Dark, that's for sure. And of course, there's Canadian artists that you may not have heard of before, but I think you should listen to. I've got Dana Vansky on the way, Koreatown Acid, Luca Kaplowski, and more. Up next is Toronto jazz crew Bad Bad Not Good, working with Charlotte Day Wilson. This track's called Sleeper.

That was Rachel Bobbitt with Light. I'm your late night host, Odario. I'll play a track by California songwriter Anna Wise. Now, she used to be in a band called Sunny Moon. I remember them. They had easy, breezy, electronic beats and tunes. Well, Anna Wise has turned into quite the songwriter in the Los Angeles scene. She's worked with all types of artists, making their music better, to be honest. She's even worked with Kendrick Lamar, won herself a Grammy out of that. Well, here's her latest solo work. She says this song is about lessons in life, learning to grow up as, well, not just a musician, but as an adult. It's called Sunny All in My Teeth. Here's Anna Wise.

Beautiful Stuff by Los Angeles musician Julia Holter. It's coming off her record, Something in the Room She Moves. She dedicates that song, well, a lot of the songs on the project, to her daughter, which I thought was pretty cool. She says she's usually inspired by things that her daughter is inspired by. That can include films and television and toys. Well, that tune you just heard is titled Evening Mood. Again, that was Julia Holter. You're listening to After Dark. We'll keep it Los Angeles with this track by Gregory Allman. Now, he's a guitarist. He's part of Los Angeles's experimental jazz community. And he called on some of those folks to put this project together. It's a record called Extra Stars. This song features saxophonist Alabaster Plume. Here's Gregory Allman with Lucia.

sleep. When there is music, how can I possibly sleep?

You just heard Dana Gavansky with Yesterday Is Gone. This is After Dark on CBC Music, a program that's basically curated for your late night listen. But hey, if you like to listen to this show some other time, maybe over the weekend or when the sun is shining, you could listen to After Dark at high noon if you wish, because After Dark is on demand. You just go to cbcmusic.ca/afterdark. You'll find some backlog shows waiting for you there. Here's Neil Francis with Some Kind of Static.

Cool Stuff by Koreatown Acid. Well, that was the Hood Joplin Dream Girl edit of their single Heartbreaker. This next track, I just love sinking into this tune every time I listen to it. Coming out of Dublin, Ireland, here's John Francis Flynn. Now, the point is to have a bit of rebellious energy. He just felt that his hometown of Dublin was pretty much being torn into shreds by property developers. He wanted to write a song just reflecting that feeling of just wishing his town was the way it used to be. What's called Mole in the Ground. Very interesting piece. Here's John Francis Flynn.

That was Winnipeg Trio Compost with Stereo Bus. I'm your late night host, Odario, signing off for the night, signing off for now. Hey, I got to give you a shout out, a thank you for being here, and a shout out and a thank you to our senior producer, Jeanette Cabral. Well, I'll be back next time, 9 p.m., half hour later in Newfoundland. I'll see you then. Thanks for listening.

Really, the fundamental ultimate mystery, the only thing you need to know to understand the deepest metaphysical secrets is this, that for every outside, there is an inside, and for every inside, there is an outside. And although they are different,

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0: From CBC News, The World This Hour, I'm Mike Miles. It's been 3 years since the Hamas attack on Israel that prompted the war in Gaza. And despite an almost year-old ceasefire, the situation there remains precarious. Sasha Petrasek reports.
1: Desperate voices raised, arms reaching for handouts on a crowded Gaza street. It's the only way 2 out of 3 Palestinians get food here from aid agencies. Ola Al-Masri jostles for soup.
2: This is terrible life. It's so difficult life.
1: Nearly 1 year after a ceasefire that was supposed to end the war and ease the humanitarian crisis, the UN still calls daily life in Gaza brutal. And the conflict? Israeli airstrikes continue almost daily, killing more than 1,400 Palestinians during the ceasefire, according to Gaza's health ministry. Hamas agreed to disarm but hasn't given up its weapons, as neither side lives up to ceasefire commitments. Sasha Petrasek, CBC News, Toronto.
0: And on the anniversary of the October 7th attacks comes word that Israeli flags were burned overnight at a Christian center in Toronto. Clara Pazika is on the scene.
3: Police are at the World of Faith International Christian Center in Toronto's East End. Emergency services arrived at around 1:30 a.m., police telling us they are investigating a suspected hate-motivated offense here. Though the fire did not extend to the building, several Israeli flags that had been displayed in the yard in front were lit on fire. There are no reported injuries. No arrests have been made at this time. The incident comes as Israelis are marking 3 years since the deadliest day in their country's history, an attack that led to the launch of the ongoing and devastating war in Gaza. Around 1,200 people were killed and 251 others taken hostage when Hamas militants attacked on October 7th. Several Greater Toronto Area Police Services announced they'd be enhancing their presence around places of worship and other locations for the anniversary. Jewish communities in Toronto have a number of events planned to mark the somber anniversary and to talk about the rise in anti-Semitism, including a candlelit memorial this evening. Clara Pasica, CBC News, Toronto.
0: The sharp rise in obesity among children and adolescents leading to new guidelines this morning from the World Health Organization aimed at delivering improved and timely care. Dashana Reid reports.
4: The World Health Organization estimates that in 2024, 170 million youth between the ages 5 and 19 were living with obesity. Now, a global body of experts has developed new guidelines on treating the chronic disease in childhood. Dr. Lutz Maria De Rajil is director of the Department of Nutrition and Food Safety.
5: Prioritizing dietary interventions, physical activity, and multimodal care.
4: But for the 10 to 19 age group, the organization says surgery may be considered in severe cases, and medications like metformin or GLP-1s can be an option if other lifestyle changes haven't helped and under medical supervision. Dr. Marina Ibarra is a pediatric endocrinologist at the London Health Science Center Children's Hospital.
6: GLP-1 is still a new drug that we don't have long-term data.
4: She says the use of medications is a decision to be made between families and their care provider. Tashana Reed, CBC News, Toronto.
0: The WHO is demanding answers from Russia about reports a second laboratory employee has come down with pneumonia. A Siberian Plague Institute researcher died last week after a reported lab incident. Russia's health watchdog claims no cases of plague have been detected among anyone who came into contact with that worker. Now, new media reports say a second employee is ill. The WHO also requesting more information about the cause of the severe pneumonia and the pathogen that prompted public health measures. That is The World This Hour. 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
8: Good morning, good morning. So much great music headed your way, including an Under the Covers that features two Canadian classic musicians singing together, as they should. Talking about Molly Johnson and Jim Cuddy. Stick around for that. Let's kick off the hour with Always. Here's In Undertow.

What a voice. What a voice, Molly Rankin. That was Always with In Undertow. I'm Davina Doyle. Now, it's one thing to work on an artist's album as a songwriter, which is exactly what Eddie Benjamin did when he worked on Shawn Mendes' last album, and they're friends. But it's another thing to get that international superstar to come guest on your thing. Well, that's exactly what Eddie Benjamin did. It was a full moon, so he thought, why not? He had this idea for a song, and he texted his buddy, Shawn Mendes, and said, hey, it's a full moon. Come to the studio. And guess what? He showed up, and they made this song. Here's Eddie and Shawn with Home.

Sam Roberts Band there with Hard Road. I'm Dav. This is Mornings on CBC Music. And I just did some Googling, like, what are weird things that Tuvalu likes? And this is what I came up with. She has a party trick, and she walks like The Exorcist. That's a pretty good one. Once she eloped in Las Vegas. Three, she firmly believes in extraterrestrial life. And four, she has a strict habit of inspecting hotel rooms for murderers the moment she checks in. Now, this one I have a problem with, because this is not a fun party trick. This is every woman in every hotel ever, all the time. Okay? Here's Tuvalu, Source of Life.

Dominic Way there with Lady in the GPS. Okay, coming up, it's time for Under the Covers. Because songs aren't like this one-size-fits-all thing. You know, you buy those hats that says one-size-fits-all? Not with my head. Not with my head. Well, today you're going to hear a version that specifically suits a certain artist. You're going to hear a version of this.

What a song. What a song. Even 20 seconds of that is enough to fill my soul, and you're going to hear a gorgeous version of it in two tunes time. I'm going to play a song from Thames and this one from Glenn Lewis. Here's Give You All My Love.

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1: You're about to hear a time and heart-stopping version of this classic.

The Tragically Hip, long time running. I don't know about you, but for me, Gord Downie feels as alive as he did when he was actually walking the earth. Now, his 2 feet may not be on the ground here, but everything else about his spirit remains. Through his work with the Downie Wenjack Foundation, and of course, his band, his legacy, the Tragically Hip, timeless Canadian songs that fit etched into the fabric of our beings. And this is one of my favorite hip tunes. And 35 years after it was first released, it's also one of Jim Cuddy and Molly Johnson's. Molly said that this has been a long time coming and she's always wanted to record a duet with Jim. They've been friends for years. So to finally collaborate on a song by their beloved Tragically Hip feels like real magic to her. And for Jim's part, he just had so much fun with Molly. He always does, even though it was tricky to match Gord's singing. But that's the pressure you put on yourself when you care. And man, do they ever care. You can hear it in every word. Here's Molly Johnson, Jim Cuddy, long time running.

What a way to start a Wednesday. A little bit of Jim Cuddy and Molly Johnson together, as they always should be, covering the Tragically Hip Long Time Running. I'm Davina Doyle, and how do you follow that? Well, with more incredible Canadian music from this band called Valley. Don't you forget about me.

Lola Young there with Dealer. I'm Davenant Doyle. And, you know, there's been a lot of conversation these days about artists selling their catalog for a lot of money. And Sia has written songs, huge songs, for artists like Britney Spears, Beyonce, Carly Rae Jepsen, and of course, Diamonds from Rihanna. And I kind of feel like those songs are vintage cars in this gorgeous, expensive garage. But the thing is, Sia likes buying the car, not necessarily driving it. So in that sense, it makes sense that she sold her catalog. And guess what? She sold it for $180 million, which means she can go out and buy all the vintage cars and write all the songs she wants. And she gets to keep that scot-free. Here's Chandelier. See ya.

You to go. That was Nada with Guard Down. I'm Davenant, and I generally have a rule, do not read the reviews. Nobody should. Except, of course, if you are slow leaves, and you got this next review in Rolling Stone, Germany. It says, Davidson pairs the melt of the late Roy Orbison with Beach Boys harmonies and 90s slacker understatement. In a better world, this would make him instantly famous. Read that review all you want, slow leaves. Here's Don't Fret.

Ace and Abby, we were here. All right, we have time for two more songs this hour. Here's Ray and her sisters, Absolutely, and Ama with Joy.

0: That was Cave Boys. Stick around for the number three song on the CBC Music Top 20 Countdown. 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
1: From CBC News, The World This Hour, I'm Mike Miles. We will learn more today about how the federal government plans to move forward with Canada's Medical Assistance in Dying, or MAID, policy. With the program's expansion deadline coming up in March, Justice Minister Sean Fraser is set to unveil the Liberal government's plan. Janice McGregor explains.
2: Prime Minister Mark Carney had indicated that the government would base its position based on evidence and what that committee recommended. And so after it recommended against allowing people whose sole condition is mental illness to access MAID, the minister said he'd do more consulting over the summer. Not everyone was comfortable with how that committee played out. Liberal MP Helena Jazzik stepped down weeks before its final report came out. Senators that participated voiced concerns about whether all sides of the issue had been fully considered. But the clock's ticking down now. If nothing's done, MAID will be available to those with mental illness as of March of next year. Facing that deadline, Minister Sean Fraser said yesterday he's ready to lay out how the government will proceed. The government's also consulted on whether it should follow the province of Quebec's lead and enable advanced directives. Those would allow an individual with Alzheimer's, for example, to have said in advance that they'd want an assisted death. Janice McGregor, CBC News, Ottawa.
1: Israel is marking 3 years since the deadly October 7th Hamas-led attack that took 1,200 lives. Today's memorials are accompanied by a direct demand for answers as the government faces scrutiny over whether the tragedy could have been prevented. Tom Perry has more from Israel.
3: At exactly 6:29 a.m., the Israeli flag at Kibbutz Kfar Aza is lowered to half-mast, marking the moment 3 years ago when Hamas militants stormed into the community, attacking and murdering its people.
4: We heard shooting. We heard terrorists trying to break into our home.
3: Eleanor Biton Bariak ran to her family's shelter with her husband and three children. They stayed there for 22 hours before emerging to scenes of horror.
4: We saw bodies lying all over.
3: The Israeli military, overwhelmed by the scale of the assault, took hours to arrive and days to clear out the last militants. 3 years after the attack, Israelis are still demanding answers about what went wrong. Reports have emerged Israeli Prime Minister Benjamin Netanyahu failed to act on warnings Hamas was planning a major attack, something Netanyahu denies. Tom Perry, CBC News, Kibbutz Kfar Aza, Israel.
1: And on that anniversary comes word from Toronto, Israeli flags were burned overnight at a Christian center. Clara Pasica is on the scene.
5: Police are at the World of Faith International Christian Center in Toronto's East End. Emergency services arrived at around 1:30 a.m., police telling us they are investigating a suspected hate-motivated offense here. Though the fire did not extend to the building, several Israeli flags that had been displayed in the yard in front were lit on fire. There are no reported injuries. No arrests have been made at this time. Several Greater Toronto Area Police Services announced they'd be enhancing their presence around places of worship and other locations for the anniversary. Jewish communities in Toronto have a number of events planned to mark the somber anniversary and to talk about the rise in anti-Semitism, including a candlelit memorial this evening. Clara Pasica, CBC News, Toronto.
1: Ukraine hit overnight and early this morning by a new wave of Russian strikes. At least 21 civilians, four of them children, are dead. More than 60 others are injured. On social media this morning, Ukrainian President Volodymyr Zelensky said Russia is also targeting his country's energy sector. He says Moscow launched 70 missiles in total. Russia's defense ministry is claiming responsibility. Workers at Stellantis are set to take a strike vote next week. It comes as Unifor and the automaker are at a deadlock. The union says a strike remains a last resort, but frames walking off the job as leverage to reach an agreement. That is The World This Hour. For CBC News, I'm Mike Miles.
0: Mornings with Davnet Doyle on CBC Music, Canada's music station. Good morning, good morning. Wicked music headed your way, including a song from an artist that has gone out on tour and she's only taking requests. And
6: I'm going to play you a song that I would request if I was at that show. Let's kick off the hour with George Smith, Dancing.

That was Georgia Smith dancing. I'm Davina Doyle. This is Mornings on CBC Music. And can you, just off the top of your mind, remember the last time you cringed yourself? That you just went, oh, wow, that's painful to think about. Well, James Mercer, who is the lead singer of the band The Shins, had his cringeworthy moment when the movie Garden State came out a couple decades ago. There's a line where Natalie Portman says to Zach Braff, the song New Slang will change your life. Of course, New Slang was the Shin song. Well, he was embarrassed by it. He went to the theater with his wife to see Garden State, and he was mortified, absolutely mortified. But here's the thing. That song being in that movie with the line, it'll change your life, it actually did change his life a lot, because there are a lot of people going to see The Shins because of that movie. Here's New Slang, it'll change your life.

Oh, man, that crack in her voice and that last note. Perfection, because that's where perfection lies, in the imperfection. That was Wednesday with Elderberry Wine. Well, talking about perfection, Leon Bridges is number one on the CBC Music Top 20 Countdown this week. There's some new entries, including Matthew Barber. If you want to vote, go to cbcmusic.ca/top20vote. In at number three this week, here's Claudia Bouvette with Amour Écran.

That was Anders with Come With Me. Well, I'm just going to say it straight to you folks, because this tour is not coming to Canada. So if you are a hardcore Brandi Carlile fan and you get excited about what I'm going to tell you next, then you have to be willing to travel, because she is doing something absolutely radical and beautiful and incredible and like a high wire act. I'll tell you what she and her band are doing. They're showing up at the gig with no idea what songs they're going to play the entire night. People from the audience are going to shout out their requests, and then they're going to play those songs. I mean, usually that is the opposite thing that happens at shows. Somebody keeps on screaming out, "Wagon Wheel, Wagon Wheel." Of course, that's the song nobody plays, but in Brandi Carlile's universe, perfection. You know what song I would request? This one. Here's "The Things I Regret," Brandi Carlile.

Toro, Cruel to Be Distant. Well, coming up in two songs time, it's Play It By Ear. Don't move a muscle. First, here's John Legend with Daylight.

0: 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Well, it is game time, and here's the deal. You're going to hear two audio clues and a song all from the same year, and your job is to tell me what year it was. It's time for...
1: Play it by year.
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0: In this year, Big Red Chewing Gum came on the market.

0: What a song. What a song imprinted into my memory. Let me tell you that. It was also the year that Arthur Ashe took home the big trophy at Wimbledon.
1: That's it. And he's done it. He really has done it.
2: A stunning triumph for Arthur Ashe, whose tactical astuteness and ability to vary the pace of his shots proved too much for the power game of Jimmy Connors.
0: Tactical astuteness. Love that. It was also the year that Earth, Wind, and Fire released Shining Star. What year was it? You'll find out after this song.

0: can truly be.
1: I would like to thank Earth, Wind, and Fire for getting my exercise in today. Dancing is exercise. That was Shining Star, your play it by ear for the day. It came out the same year as Big Red and the year that Arthur Ashe won Wimbledon. All right. If you guessed the year of my birth, 1975, you did it. You won the thing. Dad, I hope you got that one, right? Come on. All right, tune in to Play It By Ear, 7:30 every weekday, 8 o'clock in Newfoundland. I'm Davenant Doyle. Let's keep the good times going. Here's the latest from Tegan and Sarah with Lights and Felix Cartel. Here's Our Year.

MGMT, time to pretend. Here's Beyonce with Morning Dew.

A little Erykah Badu with The Roots there. You got me? Well, they got me. I'm Davenant Doyle. You know who else has got me? Carly Rae Jepsen. She's got me on Wires.

Carly Rae Jepsen. Okay, stick around for more great music, including a song from an artist that just got into the Hall of Fame in New Jersey and got to meet Danny DeVito. A life highlight for her. I'll tell you all about that after the news.

0: From CBC News, The World This Hour, I'm Mike Miles. A 30-year-old American is accused of helping the Tumblr-rich shooter in her deadly rampage. James Cody Bryant was arrested after months of cross-border investigations. That suspect now charged with conspiracy to murder people in a foreign country. Georgie Smythe has more.
1: As their friendship developed over at least a six-month period, it began to focus on discussions of violence.
2: That's Special Agent Mike Harrington in charge of Seattle's FBI office, reflecting on the contents of a 41-page criminal complaint showing conversations between shooter Jesse Van Rensselaer and James Cody Bryant, co-conspirators, he says.
1: This complaint was particularly difficult to read, in part because of the casual tone these two individuals used when discussing the mass taking of innocent lives that was being planned.
2: Police allege Bryant, who, like the shooter, identified as transgender, helped the shooter carry out the attack at a home and school in the small BC town, giving advice on a location, sending money, and promising to live stream the mass murder.
1: This charge is a serious one. Conspiracy to murder persons in a foreign country.
2: The RCMP says its investigations continue and more charges could come. Georgie Smythe, CBC News, Vancouver.
0: It's been 3 years since the Hamas attack on Israel took 1,200 lives and prompted the war in Gaza. And despite an almost year-old ceasefire, the situation there remains precarious. Sasha Petrzyk reports.
3: Desperate voices raised, arms reaching for handouts on a crowded Gaza street. It's the only way 2 out of 3 Palestinians get food here from aid agencies. Ola Al-Masri jostles for soup.
4: This is terrible life. It's so difficult life.
3: Nearly 1 year after a ceasefire that was supposed to end the war and ease the humanitarian crisis, the UN still calls daily life in Gaza brutal. And the conflict? Israeli airstrikes continue almost daily, killing more than 1,400 Palestinians during the ceasefire, according to Gaza's health ministry. Hamas agreed to disarm, but hasn't given up its weapons, as neither side lives up to ceasefire commitments. Satrasik, CBC News, Toronto.
0: Industry Minister Melanie Joly says Stelco has not yet responded to her demand. The Hamilton-based, U.S.-owned steelmaker live up to its commitment to maintain 500 jobs at the Steeltown plant. Heading into the Liberal caucus this morning, she said Stelco's owner can't use the trade war as an excuse.
5: The CEO of Cleveland-Cliffs that owns Stelco has clearly said that he's in favor of these U.S. tariffs against steel workers. And so they cannot say that this is now act of God or force majeure and basically say that now they cannot commit.
0: The federal government's given Stelco's owner an ultimatum: deliver a plan within 5 business days to restore the jobs or face legal action over failing to live up to agreements made when it bought the company. The trade war with the U.S. may force a New Brunswick family to leave their home. Entrepreneur Alicia Nicholson has stopped shipping her shampoo bars south of the border thanks to the tariffs. Her decision comes just weeks after her husband lost his job at a local pulp mill. Nicholson says between 30 and 50% of her customers are in the States. Now she's trying to stay afloat by selling more here.
6: You know, a lot of times I get people say, well, why don't you just export to Europe, or why don't you try a different market? It's not that simple. We spent hundreds of thousands of dollars expanding into the U.S., going to those trade shows. It's just not something you can do overnight. So really our best path forward right now is to try to grow our Canadian sales space.
0: Nicholson says she plans to take part in Christmas shows in an effort to keep her business going. That is The World This Hour. For news anytime, visit cbcnews.ca. 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
8: Good morning, good morning. So much great music headed your way, including a song from a Canadian artist that just got some ringing words of endorsement from Lyle Lovett. I'll tell you all about that after this. Here's Jordan Rakai, Easy to Love.

0: Jordan Rakai, Easy to Love. I'm Davina Doyle. This is Mornings on CBC Music. And on Mornings, you hear a lot of Julian Taylor. Well, we're not the only people who love Julian Taylor's music. No, he recently did a show with Lyle Lovett, and he got to catch up with them because apparently they're old friends. This is what Lyle had to say about Julian's latest single, the song I'm about to play for you. He said, "It sounds wonderful. Julian Taylor is a unique voice in America. His songs compel you to listen." Lyle Lovett, former husband of Julia Roberts and the writer who wrote Fat Babies Have No Pride, greatest song of all time, is Julian Taylor. Drive.
1: Welcome to the weird. How the hell did we get here? Seems like all decency's disappeared.

Taylor Jansen, Everybody Goes to Heaven. I'm Dav, and you never know what's going to be the thing that really gives an artist satisfaction. SZA, you know, she has 7 Grammy Awards. Did that bring her satisfaction? No. Did it bring her happiness? Yes. Do you know what brought her satisfaction? Getting inducted into the New Jersey Hall of Fame, where she was born and raised. Not only was she thrilled by that honor, it was multiplied a million times over, because guess who was the one who gave her the award? Danny DeVito. Her crowning achievement, she says. Here's SZA with Saturn.

That was Charlotte Day Wilson and Bad, Bad, Not Good with I Can Only Whisper. So in two songs time, it's under the covers. You don't throw a song in the garbage when it leaves the charts. No, that thing is precious. You take it up. You wash it off. You shine it up. You give it a bit of love. Today, you're going to hear a version of this hit. Nice.

What a song. I need to go melodically to that next spot. I can't wait till the cover happens in two tunes time. First, here's Ira Starr with All the Love.

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1: You're about to hear the moodiest version of this classic hit. No.

You know that part when they go, and I love you. Can't wait to that part. It was Moody Blues, Nights in White Satin. You know, never in a million years would I have guessed that that song was written by a 19-year-old. It sounds so advanced and mature, but when you find out that 19-year-old was suffering with heartbreak, then yeah, I get it. Justin Hayward of Moody Blues was living in a 2-room flat with the drummer of the band and their girlfriends. Now, one night, Justin came back from a gig around 4 or 5 in the morning. It was early enough that the birds were outside chirping, so he thought, you know, I'm still awake. I'm going to write a song. So he sat down on the bed, wrote a couple of verses, and he was searching for a metaphor for the pain and sadness he felt from this breakup. And he looked on the bed and he saw a pair of white satin sheets a girlfriend had given him. Now, they weren't from the girlfriend who broke his heart. Those sheets were also not from the girlfriend he was then living with. It was just a random girlfriend. Again, to be 19 years old, right? He didn't have any other possessions against those sheets, so I guess they meant something to him, and those sheets brought him a lot of success and a lot of fans. Fans like Katie Krule, which brings us to the cover. Now, Katie says that this song has been rattling around on her solo couch sessions for years. Now, the lyrics always resonated with her. It was easy to play, and when she decided to make a cover record, this was at the top of her list. And it came fast and easy. And she says it's a little bit Sherwood Forest and a little bit Serge Gainsbourg. Here's Nights in White Satin, Katie Krule.

Katie Krewel covering Moody Blues, Nights in White Satin. All right, let's keep the good times rolling. Here's Orville Peck, Too Little, Too Late.

Winter sleep, my mind always. Well, my mind is always dreaming about winter sleep melodies. That much I know. I'm Davenant Doyle. Thanks for tuning in. Here's a little drop of sauciness from Devin Cole. Here's Serial Kisser.

Jordan, What Do I Got to Do? That song always puts a smile on my face. What do I got to do to get a smile on my face? Well, I got to listen to Jordan, I guess. Or I can listen to Prince, because every time I listen to Prince, I got a big old smile on my face. Now, it has been over 10 years since we lost him from this this earth. But it's funny, the repercussions of his generosity are only coming up to the surface now. It is wild how many things Prince paid for that he didn't want anybody to know about it, including a whole bunch of people in Oakland, California, who have solar panels on their roofs. They have no idea that the person who paid for it was Prince. The real question at hand, though, is, did he ever buy anybody else a little red Corvette?

0: Jade Lamack there with Running Home. That is the end of our show this morning. Stick around for classical music on Tempo with Julie Nesralla. Your news is next.
1: From CBC News, The World This Hour, I'm Mike Miles. Justice Minister Sean Frick will tell us more today about how the federal government plans to move forward with Canada's Medical Assistance in Dying, or MAID, policy. Janice McGregor explains.
2: Prime Minister Mark Carney had indicated that the government would base its position based on evidence and what that committee recommended. And so after it recommended against allowing people whose sole condition is mental illness to access MAID, the minister said he'd do more consulting over the summer. Not everyone was comfortable with how that committee played out.

0: Liberal MP Helena Jazek stepped down weeks before its final report came out. Senators that participated voiced concerns about whether all sides of the issue had been fully considered. But the clock's ticking down now. If nothing's done, MAID will be available to those with mental illness as of March of next year. Facing that deadline, Minister Sean Fraser said yesterday he's ready to lay out how the government will proceed. The government's also consulted on whether it should follow the province of Quebec's lead and enable advanced directives. Those would allow an individual with Alzheimer's, for example, to have said in advance that they'd want an assisted death. Janice McGregor, CBC News, Ottawa.
1: Israel is marking 3 years since the October 7th Hamas-led attack that killed 1,200 people. As Tom Perry reports, today's memorials are accompanied by demands for answers.
2: At exactly 6:29 a.m., the Israeli flag at Kibbutz Kfar Aza is lowered to half-mast, marking the moment 3 years ago when Hamas militants stormed into the community, attacking and murdering its people.
3: We heard shooting. We heard terrorists trying to break into our home.
2: Eleanor Biton Bariak ran to her family's shelter with her husband and three children. They stayed there for 22 hours before emerging to scenes of horror.
3: We saw bodies lying all over.
2: The Israeli military, overwhelmed by the scale of the assault, took hours to arrive and days to clear out the last militants. 3 years after the attack, Israelis are still demanding answers about what went wrong. Reports have emerged Israeli Prime Minister Benjamin Netanyahu failed to act on warnings Hamas was planning a major attack, something Netanyahu denies. Tom Perry, CBC News, Kibbutz Kfar Aza, Israel.
1: And in Toronto, Israeli flags were burned overnight. Clara Pasica has details.
4: Police are at the World of Faith International Christian Center in Toronto's East End. Emergency services arrived at around 1:30 a.m., police telling us they are investigating a suspected hate-motivated offense here. Though the fire did not extend to the building, several Israeli flags that had been displayed in the yard in front were lit on fire. There are no reported injuries. No arrests have been made at this time. Several Greater Toronto Area Police Services announced they'd be enhancing their presence around places of worship and other locations for the anniversary. Jewish communities in Toronto have a number of events planned to mark the somber anniversary and to talk about the rise in anti-Semitism, including a candlelit memorial this evening. Clara Pasica, CBC News, Toronto.
1: A crime that shocked the country is examined in a three-part docuseries starting today. Doula, a True Crime, tells the story of Caitlin Braun, who scammed doulas from Ontario cities by faking pregnancies and stillbirths. She pleaded guilty to 21 charges, including fraud, criminal harassment, and committing an indecent act. Natalie Bibeau is the series writer, director, and producer. She says the series features an exclusive interview with Braun.
5: I felt that it was important for us to learn who she is. She is a young woman. I mean, she was 24 at the time. She has her whole life ahead of her. And I thought it was important for her to be able to speak for herself and be heard. And I suspected that, you know, this story that might seem black and white on the outside would have more gray to explore. And those are the kinds of stories that I like to tell.
1: 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For CBC News, I'm Mike Miles.
6: Now the weather. Environment Canada has issued yellow fog advisories for parts of Metro Vancouver and the Fraser Valley. It says thick fog is expected in many areas, especially near and south of the Fraser River. For the north coast, cloudy with a few showers beginning late this morning, today's high near 14, rain tonight and tomorrow. For the Peace region, increasing cloudiness this afternoon with a high near 14. For the central interior, mainly today with a chance of showers this afternoon and the high near 11. For the Boundary and Kootenay regions, some morning fog, otherwise sunny today and a high of 21. For the Okanagan and southern interior, areas of fog this morning but then becoming mainly sunny with temperatures in the low 20s. More sunshine tomorrow. And for Metro Vancouver, Victoria, the Fraser Valley, fog dissipating this morning and then mainly sunny. Temperatures between 17 and 21 inland. A few clouds with areas of fog overnight and the low down to 10 degrees. Tomorrow mainly sunny with a high up to 22 inland.
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5: Hi there, welcome to Tempo here on CBC Music. I'm Julie. Coming up on Tempo, a story about artistic struggle and how you shouldn't fear it. But first, you begin with the overture to Giacchino Rossini's opera Il Viaggio a Rhin, or The Journey to Rhin, which opens with some assertive power chords with the dainty sound of a bell above them, like an orchestral cherry on top.

Fabs, you just heard the overture to Gioachino Rossini's Il Viaggio a Rhin with the Academy of St. Martin in the Fields, led by Sir Neville Mariner. Welcome to the classical part of your day here with CBC Music. I'm Julie Nasralla, and you're now listening to Tempo. Here's a story about one of the greatest composers of all time being called a blockhead. When a bunch of construction workers were building an addition to the Imperial Chapel, a very young Franz Joseph Haydn, who was a choir boy at the time, climbed the scaffolding, and when he got up high enough, he started doing a little balancing act on the beams. Well, when the Empress saw him from her window, she sent a court official to give that fair-haired blockhead a good thrashing.

Franz Joseph Haydn in a minor mood. You just heard the fourth movement of Haydn's String Quartet No. 1 with the Eibler Quartet. You're listening to Tempo on CBC Music, and I'm Julie Nasralla. Your next music was written by a determined kid who knew exactly what he was born to do. Ralph Vaughan Williams was born a child prodigy who wrote his first piece of music at just 5 years old. Well, that same year, the wee Vaughan Williams started taking piano lessons but found that the piano didn't suit him. So he decided to switch from piano to violin. And in the interest of diving deeper into his chosen vocation, Ralph Vaughan Williams also signed up for university correspondence courses and passed all the exams. He was just 8 years old at the time. Here is Ralph Vaughan Williams, Norfolk Rhapsody No. 2, with the London Symphony Orchestra, led by Richard Hickox.

Beautiful. Music by Ralph Vaughan Williams, his Norfolk Rhapsody No. 2 with the London Symphony Orchestra, led by Richard Hickox. You're in the classical hands of Tempo today here on CBC Music, and I'm Julie Nasralla. Your next piece is intimate and evocative. Now you're about to hear music by Edvard Grieg called Evening in the Mountains, performed by pianist Janina Fialkowska. Evening in the Mountains begins with a mysterious single note before a plaintive little melody takes over and leads you down a curious path under a canopy of trees and mists and moonlight in the evening in the mountains.

You just heard the gorgeous fourth movement of Johann Sebastian Bach's Sonata Sopra il Soggetto Reale with the Canadian Guitar Quartet. And before that, Janina Filikowska with Edvard Grieg's Evening in the Mountains. You're listening to Tempo on CBC Music, and I'm Julie Nasralla. Oh, the struggle is real, but you don't have to fear it. Now you're about to hear music by Jennifer Higdon, who grew up surrounded by struggling artists, including her father. So when Jennifer Higdon told her dad that she wanted to pursue a career in music, he encouraged her by normalizing the struggle. So instead of saying, "Are you crazy? Don't do it. It's just one big pain and worry after another," Higdon's dad said, "Do whatever you need to do to make it happen. If you got to work in a grocery store, then you work in a grocery store." And because of that, Pulitzer Prize-winning composer Jennifer Higdon took it all on, including the struggle, without any fear in her heart. Here's her piece called Pale Yellow Moon.

Totally stunning. Music by Jennifer Higdon from her piano trio. You heard the first movement called Pale Yellow with trio Azura. If modern classical is your jam, or if the only things you can wake up to are coffee, tea, and Vivaldi, remember that you can have it all. 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Here for you now is a cello concerto by Antonio Vivaldi with Rocca Barocca and Claude Lapalme, and starring cellist Elinor Fry, who said that if she possessed another talent, it would be to hit a hard and fast tennis serve.

She is a superb player and a cello dynamo. You just heard cellist Elinor Fry with a cello concerto by Antonio Vivaldi, together with Rosa Barocca and Claude Lapalme. 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I'm Julie Nizrallah. You've got more classical music coming your way right after your next quick news break.

0: From CBC News, The World This Hour, I'm Kaz Boivin. The Liberal government is announcing it will move to block access to medical assistance in dying for people suffering solely from mental illness. It will table legislation in the fall to exclude them indefinitely. Canada's justice minister says while there is no perfect consensus, the government wants to take a precautionary approach. Sean Fraser says there is a caveat for those classified as suffering neurological disorders rather than mental illnesses.
1: Canada has decided to include in its legislation a decision to grant access to medical assistance in dying to people who have provided consent at a time when they still have capacity, but know that they have been diagnosed with an illness that will take that capacity from them subsequently.
0: The changes directly follow recommendations from a parliamentary report released in June. It included testimonies calling for better and more equitable access to mental health services. One woman is dead after a fire at a homeless encampment in Montreal. The newly formed Parti Québécois government says addressing the number of unhoused people

0: is among its top priorities. Sarah Levitt has more.
1: Beyond the police tape, officers circle a tent, combing the scene of a homeless encampment.
2: Une femme avait été peut-être victime d'un incendie.
1: Montreal police say they were called a little after 5 this morning about a fire on the site. First responders rushed a 50-year-old woman to hospital in critical condition, but she was pronounced dead. It comes as Premier-designate Paul Saint-Pierre Plamondon says his first priority is to tackle the issue of homelessness.
3: Mon premier geste sera de convoquer un grand sommet.
1: He says his very first move as the newly elected leader of Quebec is to organize a meeting with all stakeholders with the goal of reducing by half the amount of people who find themselves without homes. Montreal's mayor says it's an important step, especially as the cold begins to set in. Sarah Levitt, CBC News, Montreal.
0: Israel is marking 3 years since the October 7th attacks. The Hamas-led assault killed about 1,200 people that day and sparked a war that's killed tens of thousands of Palestinians. As Tom Perry explains, today's memorials come as the Israeli government is facing growing scrutiny over whether the bloodshed could have been prevented.
4: At exactly 6:29 a.m., the Israeli flag at Kibbutz Kfar Aza is lowered to half-mast, marking the moment 3 years ago when Hamas militants stormed into the community, attacking and murdering its people.
5: We heard shooting. We heard terrorists trying to break into our home.
4: Eleanor Biton Bariak ran to her family's shelter with her husband and 3 children. They stayed there for 22 hours before emerging to scenes of horror.
5: We saw bodies lying all over.
4: The Israeli military, overwhelmed by the scale of the assault, took hours to arrive and days to clear out the last militants. 3 years after the attack, Israelis are still demanding answers about what went wrong. Reports have emerged Israeli Prime Minister Benjamin Netanyahu failed to act on warnings Hamas was planning a major attack, something Netanyahu denies. Tom Perry, CBC News, Kibbutz Kfar Aza, Israel.
0: Prime Minister Mark Carney is also marking October 7th. He says his government's Combating Hate Act was passed this year to protect the Jewish community and all Canadians.
6: And it's above and beyond protection. It's about the ability to truly thrive, live their lives freely and openly, and thrive as Jewish people in Canada.
0: A 13-year-old boy has been arrested for allegedly threatening to shoot students at a Guelph, Ontario high school. Police say the alleged threats were made in an online chat, singling out 2 individuals as well as the wider school community. The school's principal contacted police after being informed about the chat by other students. Police say the teen was arrested at his home and faces 3 counts of uttering threats. That is your World This Hour. 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For CBC News, I'm Kaz Boivin.
7: My name is Siaya, and I live in the most beautiful place on Earth. 7 months ago, I blew up my life, and a lot has shifted since then. 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
8: And that's me. Welcome to Ice Cove.
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12: Good morning. Welcome to Tempo. If you're just joining CBC Music, I'm Julie Nasralla. Come on in. Here's music that tells a spicy story of vengeance and lust. Now you're about to hear music that Henry Purcell wrote for the play Abd al-Azir, or The Moor's Revenge. So Abd al-Azir is seeking revenge because his father was killed by the Spanish crown, and his vengeance includes a lot of nasty stuff involving poison, false accusations, assassinations, and last but not least, just to make things even more personal, the Spanish queen becomes his lover.

What a splendid performance. The Academy of Ancient Music, led by Christopher Hogwood, here with Henry Purcell's Abd al-Azhar, or The Moor's Revenge. You're listening to Tempo, and this is CBC Music. A huge do-it-yourself renovation? Yeah, no way. That's not for you. Leave that to the experts. The lead planner for an important gala event? Nah, way too much riding on your shoulders, but you don't mind helping out. If you've ever felt daunted by taking something on that felt like it was too big, well, so did your next composer. When a famous violinist asked Ernest Chausson to write him a violin concerto, Chausson knew that he wasn't up to it. He said, "I hardly know where to begin with a concerto, which is a huge undertaking, the devil's own task, but I can cope with a shorter work." So here is Ernest Chausson's piece for violin and orchestra called Poème, starring James Ennis with the Quebec Symphony led by Yoav Talmi, music that is the anthem for having the courage to admit what you can realistically handle in this life and what you cannot.

Sublime, playing by James Ennis here with the Quebec Symphony, led by Yoav Talmi, with Ernest Chausson's poem. You're listening to Tempo. I'm Julie Nasralla, and this is CBC Music. Remember what it was like to be 21 when you're asserting your independence by trying to show the world that, yes, you are a grown-up? Well, at 21, Franz Schubert was anything but independent. Schubert tried to move out and establish himself as a composer, but he couldn't make it on his own, so he had to move back in with his family. And when he wasn't living with his family, Schubert totally relied on his friends for food and shelter. He couch surfed a lot and even had to use his friends' pianos because he didn't have one. So yeah, Schubert might not have had a bachelor pad at 21 or his own car with fuzzy dice hanging from the rearview mirror, but he had composed this next masterpiece. Here to take up the rest of your hour is Franz Schubert's complete Symphony No. 6 with the Baroque Orchestra, led by René Jacobs.

fresh and optimistic and filled with youthful vigor, if you will. You just heard Franz Schubert's Symphony No. 6 with the Baroque Orchestra, led by René Jacobs. You're listening to Tempo here on CBC Music. I'm Julie Nizrala, keeping you company with classical music. You've got more Tempo still to come right after the news.

0: From CBC News, The World This Hour, I'm Kaz Boivin. The Liberal government says it will not move forward to allow eligibility for medical assistance in dying to people who are suffering solely from mental illness. The decision follows recommendations from a report released earlier this year. Kate McKenna has the details.
1: While there is not a perfect consensus on this issue, we believe this is the correct approach at this particular time.
2: Justice Minister Sean Fraser says the federal government will follow the advice of a special committee and stop the expansion of allowing medical assistance in dying to include cases of mental illness.
1: The public conversation has evolved from the last time that the government of Canada legislated in this space.
2: He also announced plans to let provinces decide whether they want to allow MAID for people suffering from conditions like Alzheimer's, where they will have to give their consent before they become incapacitated. Conservative MP Andrew Lawton says that move wasn't studied in depth.
3: What the minister has announced today is eroding that consensus and introducing division into a very complex subject.
2: Fraser says new legislation introducing these changes is coming this fall. Kate McKenna, CBC News, Ottawa.
0: A Tennessee judge has granted the defense's request to preserve all state materials and evidence related to the botched execution of death row inmate Krista Pike. The 50-year-old was administered two doses of pentobarbital on September 30th, which failed to kill her. She's now in hospital, conscious and able to speak. Federal defender Luke Enan says Pike's legal team filed a complaint in January challenging the method of lethal injection. He insists evidence will be relevant if the state attempts to another execution.
4: The state has made no promises. That-

0: that Ms. Pike will not be subject to our future execution, and the evidence that we are seeking to preserve now is relevant for any future challenge that she makes, because, as we pled in January, the same thing is likely to happen.
1: Pike is the first known person to receive the lethal injection procedure and survive. She was sentenced to death for the 1995 killing of classmate Colleen Slemmer. Israel is marking 3 years since the October 7th attacks. The Hamas-led assault killed about 1,200 people that day and sparked a war that's killed tens of thousands of Palestinians. As people remember the anniversary, Torontonians woke up this morning to learn that Israeli flags at a Christian center were burned overnight. Clara Pasica is on the scene.
2: Police are at the World of Faith International Christian Center in Toronto's East End. Emergency services arrived at around 1:30 a.m., police telling us they are investigating a suspected hate-motivated offense here. Though the fire did not extend to the building, several Israeli flags that had been displayed in the yard in front were lit on fire. There are no reported injuries. No arrests have been made at this time. The incident comes as Israelis are marking 3 years since the deadliest day in their country's history, an attack that led to the launch of the ongoing and devastating war in Gaza. Around 1,200 people were killed and 251 others taken hostage when Hamas militants attacked on October 7th. Several Greater Toronto Area Police Services announced they'd be enhancing their presence around places of worship and other locations for the anniversary. Jewish communities in Toronto have a number of events planned to mark the somber anniversary and to talk about the rise in anti-Semitism, including a candlelit memorial this evening. Clara Pasica, CBC News, Toronto.
1: Ukraine says overnight Russian strikes have killed at least 24 people. 4 of the victims are children. Strikes continued into the early morning hours. More than 60 people were injured. Ukrainian President Volodymyr Zelensky says dozens of missiles were launched. He says Moscow is also intensifying strikes on his country's energy sector. Tropical storm Isaias has formed off eastern Mexico. Forecasters say it's expected to strengthen into what would be the first Atlantic hurricane of the season. It's tracking to hit the U.S. Gulf Coast late Friday or early Saturday morning somewhere between the eastern Louisiana and western Florida panhandle. The U.S. National Hurricane Center said the storm has maximum sustained winds of about 85 kilometers per hour. That's your World This Hour. For CBC News, I'm Kaz Bovin.
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5: 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If you're just joining CBC Music, I'm Julie Nasralla. Coming up, a story about a new trend called awe walking, which might add a whole new twist to your daily power walk. But before you hear all about that, you begin with The Moldau by Bedřich Smetana, who was such a young romantic that he wrote and dedicated little musical postcards for his crushes.

You just heard the mighty Moldau by Bedřich Smetana with the Royal Liverpool Philharmonic, led by Libor Pesek. You're listening to Tempo. I'm Julie Nasralla, and this is CBC Music. You already know about the health benefits of walking, but what about the wonders of walking? If you're really good about getting out for a daily walk, a team of neuroscientists wants you to take it to the next level by cultivating a sense of wonder. They call it awe walking, and they suggest that every time you go out, you should take a different route so you can uncover hidden gems in your community, like cafes or mom-and-pop shops. They also recommend bringing your phone so you can take pictures of beautiful things like raindrops on leaves or slivers of sunlight bursting through tree branches. Neuroscientists say that cultivating a sense of awe while you're out in the world promotes perspective, generosity, happiness, and connectivity. So here's music by a man who was the poster child for awe walking back in the 19th century. When Johannes Brahms' friend asked him about walking in the forest, Brahms said, "I never find it dull. My view is so fine, even when it rains, I have another kind of beauty. You must walk in the forest constantly." Here to take up the rest of your hour is Johannes Brahms' piano quintet, starring Leif Ove Andsnes with the Artemis Quartet in the spotlight.

0: Fantastic. You just heard a complete and passionate performance of Johannes Brahms' Piano Quintet, starring pianist Leif Ove Andsnes with the Artemis Quartet. And that is the recording that rounds out your time with Tempo today here on CBC Music. I'm Julie Nizralla. Thank you so much for being here. Right now, you've got 3 more hours of classical music waiting for you on the other side of the news with Tom Allen and About Time. That's next.
1: From CBC News, The World This Hour, I'm Kaz Bovin. British Columbia New Democrat leader David Eby is calling on the federal government to impose tougher regulations on social media and AI companies. He was campaigning today for the BC provincial election when he was asked to weigh in on new revelations regarding February's Tumbler Ridge mass shooting.
2: We need Ottawa to step up and impose minimum regulation. And yes, not just on OpenAI, but on all of the social media companies, on all of the AI companies, that if you become aware of a conversation between users about causing harm, violence against children or anybody, that you should have an obligation to report that to police.
1: Yesterday, a 30-year-old resident of Washington State was arrested for allegedly encouraging the Tumbler Ridge shooter and assisting with planning. The FBI alleges the two corresponded over the online chat platform Discord in the months before the attack took place. Eby says lawyers are reviewing how the findings could impact his province's lawsuit against California-based OpenAI launched in the wake of the shooting. In Nashville, Tennessee,
3: what happened to Krista is exactly what the state was warned would happen.
1: The lawyers of death row inmate Krista Pike say her botched execution last week was foreseeable. The 50-year-old was administered 2 doses of pentobarbital on September 30th, which failed to kill her. Lawyer Randy Spivey says Pike is now conscious and able to speak. He says she's still receiving critical care and faces a long road to recovery, both physically and mentally.
3: Krista has endured child sexual abuse, physical abuse, rapes, and more than 20 years of solitary confinement, and then September 30th happens. We have to ask how much suffering is enough.
1: Her legal team is asking the state of Tennessee to commute her death sentence. Pike is the first known person to have received the lethal injection procedure and survived. She was sentenced to death for the brutal 1995 killing of classmate Colleen Slemmer. The Liberal government is announcing it will move to block access to medical assistance in dying for people suffering solely from mental illness. It will table legislation in the fall to exclude them indefinitely. Canada's justice minister says while there is no perfect

0: scientific consensus, the government wants to take precautionary approach. Sean Fraser says there is a caveat for those classified as suffering neurological disorders rather than mental illnesses.
1: Canada has decided to include in its legislation a decision to grant access to medical assistance in dying to people who have provided consent at a time when they still have capacity, but know that they have been diagnosed with an illness that will take that capacity from them subsequently.
0: The changes directly follow recommendations from a parliamentary report released in June. It included testimonies calling for better and more equitable access to mental health services. One woman is dead after a fire at a homeless encampment in Montreal. It comes as the newly formed Parti Québécois government says addressing the number of unhoused people in the province is among its top priorities. The CBC's Sarah Levitt has more.
2: Beyond the police tape, officers circle a tent, combing the scene of a homeless encampment. Montreal police say they were called a little after 5 this morning about a fire on the site. First responders rushed a 50-year-old woman to hospital in critical condition, but she was pronounced dead. It comes as Premier-designate Paul Saint-Pierre Plamondon says his first priority is to tackle the issue of homelessness. He says his very first move as the newly elected leader of Quebec is to organize a meeting with all stakeholders with the goal of reducing by half the amount of people who find themselves without homes. Montreal's mayor says it's an important step, especially as the cold begins to set in. Sarah Levitt, CBC News, Montreal.
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Welcome to the program. Welcome to the afternoon. You're listening to About Time, a radio show that comes your way every weekday afternoon at this time, right here on the CBC Music Network. 3 hours of music and stories. My name is Tom Allen. Delighted to be here with you once again. We have lots of great stuff on the show coming up. The string quartet that Wolfgang Amadeus Mozart spoke of often, but we don't know if we can believe what he said about it. That's later this hour. In the third hour of the program, Playing Favorites, our regular Wednesday feature, in which you tell us what your piece is and we tell you more about it. Today, a very early piece by the great Gustav Mahler. Looking forward to that. Plus this from Paul Hindemith, who wove themes of the early romantic, dramatic composer Carl Maria von Weber into this early 20th century rockin' masterpiece. This is the Symphonic Metamorphosis on Themes of Carl Maria von Weber. Here's the last movement.

Oh, a good time had by all. Indeed, that's Paul Hindemith, the Symphonic Metamorphosis, the fourth movement. We heard the Philadelphia Orchestra with Wolfgang Sawallisch directing. Here is a wonderfully engaging dance movement from a violin sonata by the Russian pianist Nikolai Medtner. He was in his early 30s when he wrote this, one of three violin sonatas he eventually wrote. This is deeply romantic music. It has a warmth about it and a grace and an elegance. And it goes on in this gentle, dancing feeling, this middle movement of the first violin sonata, long enough that you begin to think, oh, I guess this is all there's going to be, which is nice. I like it here. You might find yourself saying this is quite pretty. Yes. And perhaps you've had the same experience in life where you have the opportunity to find yourself saying, you know, this is pretty good. I like it like this. I wouldn't feel upset if it just stayed like this. It never does. So hang on, because the middle part is a total thrill, after which we resume the elegance with a new understanding.

from 1910, playful and in the middle, slightly crazy music by Nikolai Metner. That's from the first violin sonata, the second movement. We heard Lawrence Kayale and Paul Stewart, the Canadian pianist. Lovely. You're listening to About Time on CBC Music. Nice surprise to learn that the New York City Ballet Company, one of the more celebrated ballet companies in North America, later this season, in May, we'll present a brand new ballet, a new choreography by the Canadian choreographer Alyssa Pirej. And it will use music by the Canadian composer, the late Jocelyn Morlock. There was a post on Facebook about this from Jocelyn Morlock's surviving partner, who knew nothing of this. But apparently, Alyssa Pirej was listening to this network and heard music by Jocelyn Morlock, this program in particular. We do love her music, and was so inspired to include it in her second choreography for the New York City Ballet, which will be on stage there beginning on May 11th. So here's some of the music used in that ballet. This is Oiseau Bleu et Sauvage, music of the late Jocelyn Morlock.

That is the Vancouver Symphony Orchestra, led by the late Bramwell Tovey. Music written by the late Jocelyn Morlock. Oiseau bleu et sauvage. That music is going to be used in a ballet production by the New York City Ballet in May, along with another of Jocelyn Morlock's compositions, choreographed by the Canadian choreographer Alyssa Perez, who apparently heard that music on these very airwaves. I find that fascinating. Without any exchange of any material, any physical material, we play music on the radio. Alyssa Perez hears it, starts to get an idea in her imagination, and then soon it's a very physical, big, real thing, a ballet on stage in one of the more storied ballet theaters in North America. All from an idea, a brilliant idea by the late Jocelyn Morlock. With that in mind, here's this from Samuel Coleridge Taylor. This is played by Luke Welch. Scenes from an Imaginary Ballet.

stern stuff indeed from Samuel Coleridge Taylor, the great English composer. That's the last movement of Scenes from an Imaginary Ballet. That was played by Luke Welch. One of the challenges in music history is when you're dealing with pieces of music that are somewhere between 200 and 300 years old, knowing exactly why they were written, when, for whom. And in the case of this string quartet by Wolfgang Amadeus Mozart, we have Mozart's word on all of that. He mentions his 21st string quartet several times in letters and talks about writing them for the King of Prussia, who was himself a key cellist. And Mozart talks about expecting a handy amount of money when he dedicated the quartets to the king. The problem is Mozart wrote all of this in letters to his Masonic lodge friend Michael Puchberg when he was asking Puchberg to lend him more money. So these were Mozart's assertions that he was going to get paid for stuff and would be able to pay Puchberg back. But we don't know if that was true. And in the end, instead of the usual six, there were only three string quartets in this group, and only one has any connection in Mozart's writing to the King of Prussia. We don't know if the King of Prussia ever paid for them. And when they were published, it was after Mozart's death and had no dedication at all. So we have Mozart's word on it, but we're not sure how much that word is worth.

from Wolfgang Amadeus Mozart, 1789, the 21st string quartet, the first movement, the Doric Quartet, was playing. Here's a brand new recording of music of the German composer Emily Meyer, who didn't start seriously composing until well into adult life, and then made up for lost time with a tremendous output, 15 overtures, 8 symphonies, lots of chamber music, and only one piano concerto, which she would have written for her own playing. She was a great pianist. This was when she was just approaching 40 years old. A brand new recording here with Alexander Melnikov and the Academy for Alt Music Berlin. Emily Meyer, the B-flat major piano concerto. Here's the first movement.

0: Beautiful recording by the Academy for Alto Music Berlin. Music of Emily Meyer. 1850, she wrote that. Sounding like 60 years before. And elegantly so. That was Alexander Melnikov with the first movement of the B-flat major piano concerto. Time for news. Lots more on the way. Music by Rebecca Dale, by Francis Poulenc, and a little underdog duo for double bass and viola. All that and more. Do stay tuned.
1: From CBC News, The World This Hour, I'm Kaz Bovan. The Liberal government says it will not move forward to allow eligibility for medical assistance in dying to people who are suffering solely from mental illness. The decision follows recommendations from a report released earlier this year. The CBC's Kate McKenna has the details.
2: While there is not a perfect consensus on this issue, we believe this is the correct approach at this particular time.
3: Justice Minister Sean Fraser says the federal government will follow the advice of a special committee and stop the expansion of allowing medical assistance in dying to include cases of mental illness.
2: The public conversation has evolved from the last time that the government of Canada legislated in this space.
3: He also announced plans to let provinces decide whether they want to allow MAID for people suffering from conditions like Alzheimer's, where they will have to give their consent before they become incapacitated. Conservative MP Andrew Lawton says that move wasn't studied in depth.
4: What the minister has announced today is eroding that consensus and introducing division into a very complex subject.
3: Fraser says new legislation introducing these changes is coming this fall. Kate McKenna, CBC News, Ottawa.
1: Israel has been marking 3 years since the October 7th attacks. The Hamas-led assault killed about 1,200 people that day and sparked a war that's killed tens of thousands of Palestinians. As Tom Perry explains, today's memorials come as the Israeli government is facing growing scrutiny over whether the bloodshed could have been prevented.
5: The Israeli flag at Kibbutz Kfar Aza is lowered to half-mast, marking the moment 3 years ago when Hamas militants stormed into the community, attacking and murdering its people.
6: We heard shooting all over.
5: Eleanor Bitton-Bariak ran to her family's shelter with her husband and three children. They stayed there for 22 hours before emerging to scenes of horror.
6: We saw bodies lying all over.
5: Hamas killed more than 60 people at the kibbutz. The Israeli military, overwhelmed by the scale of the assault, took hours to arrive and days to clear out the last militants. 3 years after the attack, Israelis are still demanding answers about what went wrong. Reports have emerged Israeli Prime Minister Benjamin Netanyahu failed to act on warnings Hamas was planning a major attack, something Netanyahu denies. Tom Perry, CBC News, Kibbutz Kfar Aza, Israel.
1: Prime Minister Mark Carney has also marked the October 7th attacks. He says his government's Combating Hate Act was passed this year to protect the Jewish community and all Canadians.
7: And it's above and beyond protection. It's about the ability to truly thrive, live their lives freely and openly, and thrive as Jewish people in Canada.
1: Staying in Ottawa, Canada's industry minister

0: says Stelco has not yet responded to her demand for the U.S.-owned steelmaker to live up to its commitment to maintain 500 jobs at its Hamilton, Ontario plant. Heading into this morning's Liberal caucus meeting, Melanie Joly said Stelco's owner cannot use the Canada-U.S. trade war as an excuse.
1: The CEO of Cleveland Cliffs that owns Stelco has clearly said that he's in favor of these U.S. tariffs against steelworkers. And so they cannot say that this is now act of God or force majeure and basically say that now they cannot commit.
0: Yesterday, Ottawa gave Stelco's owner an ultimatum: deliver a plan to restore jobs within 5 business days or face legal action for failing to live up to its agreement made when it bought the company. Tropical storm Isaiah has formed off eastern Mexico. Forecasters say it is expected to strengthen into what would be the first Atlantic hurricane of the season. It's tracking to hit the U.S. Gulf Coast late Friday or early Saturday morning, somewhere between eastern Louisiana and the western Florida panhandle. The U.S. National Hurricane Center said the storm has a maximum sustained wind of about 85 kilometers per hour. That is your World This Hour. 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
2: What kind of future do Albertans want? The upcoming referendum will reveal where voters stand. Choices on the ballot: stay in Canada, seek more provincial powers over immigration, and whether to push for constitutional change. To learn what the results could mean for you, for Albertans, and for all Canadians, stay tuned to CBC News for full coverage. The Alberta referendum, October 19th at 7 p.m. Mountain Time, 9 Eastern, and 9:30 in Newfoundland. Everywhere you get CBC News.

You're listening to About Time on CBC Music. My name is Tom Allen. Thanks for being here with us. Lots more to go in this, our second hour for today's program. As I mentioned just before the news, we have a delightful duo of the underdogs between the double bassist Joel Corrington and the violist Stephen Dann from a recording made several decades ago when both those two great musicians were just starting out. And it is full of character and humor. It's coming up not too long from now. We'll start with this from 1947. The Italian composer Nino Rota, who around this time began writing film scores, the scores for which he became very, very famous. Intriguingly, although movies dominate the media cycle in the time of their creation, and we could say for 10 or 20 years after, eventually the movies become old and in most cases either neglected or forgotten, while the music written for them sometimes finds a life of its own. And that's been the case with Nino Rota. And along with his film scores, his concert music has been elevated as well. Like this, the Harp Concerto, written for the formidable Italian harp virtuosa Clelia Gatti Aldrovandi. This is the third movement of the Harp Concerto from 1947 by Nino Rota.

Entirely charming music from Nino Rota, beautifully played by Jennifer Swartz. Soloist there with Yannick Nézet-Séguin and the Orchestre Metropolitain. That is Nino Rota, the harp concerto. That was the third and final movement. This is from a composer very, very well known among brass players, and I'm fair to say not so well known among anybody else. The Chicago composer Jan Bach, B-A-C-H. As far as we know, no relation, and he has been asked that question, I have no doubt, thousands of times. But his music is written beautifully for the instruments that he clearly understands very, very deeply. Here we have a brass quintet. The pieces that we know of Jan Bach are mostly for brass ensembles. And this one displays the same skills and understanding of sonority. Listen for the ways the individual voices of the brass instruments collide and create dissonance and then resonance when they resolve in a beautifully voiced way, both rhythmically powerful and sonically very, very clear. This is from the triptych for brass quintet, this one, the song, or canzona.

commissioned in 1989 from the Chicago composer Jan Bach, the late Jan Bach. He died in 2020 after a productive life, to be sure. That was the triptych for brass quintet. We heard the Canzona, American Brass Quintet. Oh, and I should say, there is a Canadian trombonist, a member of that ensemble now, Hilary Sims from Torbay, Newfoundland. She was not the trombonist when that recording was made, but I have no doubt she's played that piece, and I bet she plays it well. You're listening to About Time on CBC Music. This is a great example of a slow-gathering movement in classical music. From 2022, the composer Rebecca Dale, she wrote this for a choir with an instrumental soloist, and in this case also an orchestra accompaniment. But that idea of one instrumentalist and choir has become very popular in the last 20 or 30 years. I think part of the reason why is that through the 20th century, especially up until about 1980, symphonic audiences developed an almost antagonistic relationship toward contemporary music. There was a feeling that contemporary music was going to be a drudge, not going to be pleasant. Many people left before the contemporary pieces at the concert where they might be attending. Whereas oral music, that was not true. Choirs never stopped developing new repertoire and commissioning and singing new music. Perhaps because some of those really discordant and atonal things were very difficult to produce with a choir, so the language stayed a little more accessible. But that idea now of combining a highly skilled choir with an individual instrumentalist gives the versatility of some of that more extreme writing that was in the 20th century, plus the acceptance and the warmth and the beauty of human voices. And that's what's at play here. This is Guy Johnston, the cellist with the Philharmonic Orchestra, and the music by Rebecca Dale with the choir Tenebrae.

from 2022, the piece called Night Seasons by Rebecca Dale, that second movement with the choir Tenebrae, the cellist Guy Johnson, and the Philharm Orchestra, that's called When It's Darkest, A Prayer for the Dawn. This from the early days of what became CBC Records. I recall this recording very well. The first recording by Joel Corrington, the Canadian double bassist, who then and now can be ranked among the greatest double bassists in the world, joined here by the Canadian violist, likewise one of the greatest people to ever play that instrument, Stephen Dann. But within the context of the orchestra, having praised these players, within a symphony orchestra, the violists and the double bassists are kind of the underdogs compared to the violins and the cellos, which makes the joyous, humorous nature of this music by Giovanni Battista Borghi all the better.

That is music by Giovanni Battista Borghi, the duo for double bass and viola, played by Joel Corrington and Stephen Dan. This is a moment of crisis in the life of Francis Poulenc. He wrote this violin sonata after a dear childhood friend had died. It was the beginning of the 1930s when his life and when the life of his home city of Paris were undergoing tremendous changes and darker times were on the way. He summarized all of that in the most beautiful way, which is simultaneously a commemoration of the life of his lost dear friend. Here's the second movement from the violin sonata. The violinist here is Augustin Hadlich with Robert Kulek at the piano.

Haunting music from Francis Poulenc from the 1930s, the early 1930s, when everything economically, politically was changing, and as well in his own life. That was the second movement of the violin sonata, Augustin Hadlich, with Robert Kulak at the piano. You've heard the old saw about, I would have written you a shorter letter if I'd had more time, or some variation of that, that being concise takes energy. That was exactly the experience of the Finnish composer Jean Sibelius, who wrote seven symphonies, his first four movements, nearly an hour long, his last one movement, and in total 20 minutes. He spent the near 30 years between the beginning and the end of that symphonic work condensing and learning how to make a cohesive, tight, efficient, and powerful piece of music that would fit into one neat beginning, middle, end. Here it is, the C major symphony number 7.

0: from 1924, the seventh and final symphony by the Finnish composer Jean Sibelius. That was Thomas Sondergaard directing the BBC National Orchestra of Wales. You're listening to About Time on CBC Music. I'm Tom Allen. Time for news, top of the hour, 1:30 in Newfoundland. In the next hour, we bring you our regular Wednesday feature, Playing Favourites.
1: From CBC News, The World This Hour, I'm Kaz Bovin. The Liberal government is announcing it will move to block access to medical assistance in dying for people suffering solely from mental illness. It will table legislation in the fall to exclude them indefinitely. Canada's justice minister says while there is no perfect consensus, Ottawa wants to take a precautionary approach. Sean Fraser says there is a caveat for those classified as suffering neurological disorders rather than mental illnesses.
2: Canada has decided to include in its legislation a decision to grant access to medical assistance in dying to people who have provided consent at a time when they still have capacity, but know that they have been diagnosed with an illness that will take that capacity from them subsequently.
1: The changes directly follow recommendations from a parliamentary report released in June. It included testimonies calling for better and more equitable access to mental health services. Prime Minister Mark Carney marked the third anniversary of the October 7th Hamas-led attacks in Israel. He says his government's Combating Hate Act was passed this year to protect the Jewish community and all Canadians.
3: And it's above and beyond protection. It's about the ability to truly thrive, live their lives freely and openly, and thrive as Jewish people in Canada.
1: The October 7th attacks killed about 1,200 people. Hundreds were taken into the Gaza Strip as hostages, sparking a war that's killed tens of thousands of Palestinians. Lawyers of Tennessee death row inmate Krista Pike say her botched execution last week was foreseeable. The 50-year-old convicted murderer was administered 2 doses of pentobarbital, which failed to kill her. James Gooderson has more.
4: We want all drugs, syringes, IV lines.
5: A Tennessee judge has ordered the state to keep all evidence from the botched execution of Krista Pike, who survived 2 doses of lethal injection on September 30th. The 50-year-old's legal team says she's now awake and talking, though she's still receiving critical care at hospital.
6: She has a blood clot. Both of her arms and hands are tremendously swollen.
5: Randy Spivey is one of Pike's lawyers.
6: All of this was foreseeable and foreseen.
5: He says that the state was warned about possible complications in a complaint filed by the legal team in January.
6: Krista has endured child sexual abuse, physical abuse, rapes, and more than 20 years of solitary confinement, and then September 30th happens. We have to ask how much suffering is enough.
5: The legal team is asking the governor to commute the death sentence to life in prison without parole. James Goodison for CBC News, Washington.
1: A 13-year-old boy has been arrested for allegedly threatening to shoot students at a Guelph, Ontario high school. Police say the alleged threats were made in an online chat, singling out 2 individuals as well as the wider school community. The school's principal contacted police after being informed of the chat by other students. A school in Selkirk, Manitoba, has officially been named in honor of Murray Sinclair. The late judge, senator, and head of the Truth and Reconciliation Commission was known for shining a light on the horrors of Canada's residential schools. The CBC's Josh Crabb has more.
7: Nicole Murray Sinclair Middle School.
8: The new name was made official in a gymnasium at the same school where Murray Sinclair graduated in 1968 and was a star athlete and valedictorian. Sinclair's son, Negan, got emotional when he first saw his dad's name on it.
9: A lot of tears. You don't miss the guy.
8: After graduating from high school, Sinclair studied.

0: studied law and went on to be a lawyer, Manitoba's first Indigenous judge, and later a senator. He died in November 2024 at age 73. He's known for his work as co-commissioner of Manitoba's Aboriginal Justice Inquiry, where he highlighted the need to take the history of Indigenous offenders into account during sentencing. He later went on to lead the Truth and Reconciliation Commission, which documented the history of residential schools. Another school located in Winnipeg was previously renamed after Sinclair's spirit name, Mijana Gijik. Josh Crabb, CBC News, Selkirk, Manitoba.
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You're listening to About Time on CBC Music. I'm Tom Allen. Thanks for being here. Lots more to go in this, our final hour for today. It being a Wednesday, we bring you Playing Favorites, our weekly feature in which, pretty simple transaction, you tell us what your favorite piece of music is and we tell you more about it. Coming up just a few minutes from now, one of the earliest compositions by the great Gustav Mahler. We'll hear two-thirds, all the time we would have in an hour of radio, for the cantata called Klagende Lied and the story behind it. Between now and then, this quick little sinfonia or overture from Alessandro Scarlatti from the opera Griselda.

0: Now, the orchestra with the wonderful name of Concerto de Cavalieri, the Knight's Concert, that's playing music by Alessandro Scarlatti, conducted by Marcello di Lisa, the overture to the opera Griselda.
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0: Our regular Wednesday feature, Playing Favorites, in which we ask you to tell us what is your favorite piece of music. And if you do that by sending us an email, abouttime@cbc.ca, abouttime@cbc.ca, please put Playing Favorites on the subject line. If you do that, I promise you we'll read your email and perhaps we will make your favorite piece our focus on this feature when we'll tell you more about it. And this week, we will spend our time with the favorite piece of Marie-Laure Colette in Orleans, Ontario. She writes, my favorite piece is Gustav Mahler's Cantata Das Klagende Lied, or The Song of Lamentation. I still remember the first time I heard it. I totally fell under its spell, not only because of the music, but because I love fairy tales. And this story, where all ends in death, is such a terribly sad story. The music was so different from anything I'd heard. It triggered my imagination and my emotions quite strongly. All right, thank you, Marie-Laure Colette. This is a piece, I have to admit, that I'm not terribly familiar with. It's rarely performed. This three-part cantata was, as far as we know, the earliest composition of Gustav Mahler. He began working on it as a student in 1878 and 79, and then fiddled with it for more than 20 years. It was not performed until 1903. And by that point, Gustav Mahler had gone from being a student to being the most successful and most in-demand conductor in Europe, who had written giant symphonies. So during all that time, he worked on this idea that had come to him so long before. A couple of standard Mahler elements, a giant orchestra. Interesting that his ambitions for orchestra and for the enormity of performance was there from the very beginning when he was still a student. This piece is written for soloists, soprano, contralto, tenor, baritone, a boy soprano, a boy alto, a mixed choir, an orchestra, and an offstage orchestra, as well as second orchestra. Worth noting also that in the first edition, there were six harps in this orchestra. Gustav Mahler never wanted to hold back when there could be something else added. As well, the story has a particularly grim association to it, and it's the kind of thing that was interesting to Gustav Mahler. It is, in fact, literally a grim fairy tale about a land where a wild boar has ravaged the countryside. The king of this land offers a reward for anyone who can kill this wild boar. Two brothers decide they're going to take the challenge. One is afraid and stays back drinking in the tavern, while the other goes out, finds the boar, kills it, and is bringing the carcass back when he meets his brother, who has not been any part of the adventure at all. But this brother is wily and realizes that if he can get hold of that carcass, he could get the reward, which is the princess's hand in marriage. So he kills his brother and buries his body under a bridge and is able to marry the princess. But a shepherd finds one of the bones from that skeleton under the bridge later and uses it as a pipe, plays music on it, and when he does, that bone tells the terrible truth of this story. All is revealed. The treacherous brother is executed, his victimized brother given a beautiful grave, and there is peace in the kingdom at last. Here is the section called The Minstrel, Spielmann. The minstrel here is the bone telling the truth of the story.

from Gustav Mahler, first composed in 1879 when he was a very young composer, still a student, and revised for the next more than 20 years until its final premiere in 1903. That is Klagende Lieder. Then we heard the second movement called Spielmann, or The Minstrel, Michael Tilson Thomas with the San Francisco Symphony and a whole bunch of extra characters to realize Mahler's grand vision. So that movement, called Minstrel, serves as the moment in the story when a bone is found under a bridge sticking out of the ground. It is used as an instrument by a shepherd, and then by playing that instrument, the terrible story that resulted in the death of the person whose bone this was is told. That really appeals to Mahler, the idea that music could bring forward a deep truth long forgotten, as tailor-made for the young idealistic student who was Gustav Mahler, and the idea of combining music that is both sad and dark and funereal with music of celebration is not only true for this piece in Gustav Mahler, but everything he wrote. Those extremes of emotion, the extremes of sound, the extremes of combining orchestral timbres. And as a conductor, he understood what those individual and collective instruments could do perhaps better than anyone. That's throughout everything he wrote. Interesting that it began with the extreme orchestration of this music when he was still just beginning his career as actor and composer. We'll hear the final section, as it was performed eventually in 1903. And it's worth noting that the enormous first movement, which was left out in that 1903 performance and that we've left out today, wasn't fully assembled with the other two for nearly 65 years later and was first recorded in 1970. Here once again, Michael Tilson Thomas with the San Francisco Symphony and multiple other singers and extras with the final movement, the wedding piece from Gustav Mahler's Klagende Lied, or Song of Lamentation.

the earliest composition of the great Gustav Mahler, originally written in 1879 and then premiered more than 20 years later. That was the third section of the cantata called Klagende Lied, or Song of Lamentation. Michael Tilson Thomas there with the San Francisco Symphony and multiple other performers. And our thanks to Marie-Laure Collette for asking about that piece. It is an enchanting piece, Marie-Laure. And if you have a favorite piece you'd like to know more about, tell us about it, write playing favorites on the subject line and email us at aboutthem@cbc.ca.

That's by the great Renaissance master Giovanni Pierluigi da Palestrina, played on the accordion by the Mysterium Duo, the Panis Angelicus. Here's one more for today's program. This is the musical travelogue from the French composer Jacques Ibert called Ports of Call from 1922, his musical picture of Valencia.

0: And the musical travelogue from the extensive honeymoon travels of the French composer Jacques Ibert from 1922. That is Valencia from Ports of Call or Escale. And that's our show for today. Thank you for listening. Do stay tuned. News is next, followed by Drive with Rich Turfry. My name is Tom Allen. You've been hearing About Time on CBC Music. I'll be here tomorrow at the usual time. I do hope I can see you then.
1: From CBC News, The World This Hour, I'm Kaz Bovin. The Liberal government says it will not move forward to allow eligibility for medical assistance in dying to people who are suffering solely from mental illness. The decision follows recommendations from a report released earlier this year. Kate McKenna reports.
2: While there is not a perfect consensus on this issue, we believe this is the correct approach at this particular time.
3: Justice Minister Sean Fraser says the federal government will follow the advice of a special committee and stop the expansion of allowing medical assistance in dying to include cases of mental illness.
2: The public conversation has evolved from the last time that the government of Canada legislated in this space.
3: He also announced plans to let provinces decide whether they want to allow MAID for people suffering from conditions like Alzheimer's, where they will have to give their consent before they become incapacitated. Conservative MP Andrew Lawton says that move wasn't studied in depth.
4: What the minister has announced today is eroding that consensus and introducing division into a very complex subject.
3: Fraser says new legislation introducing these changes is coming this fall. Kate McKenna, CBC News, Ottawa.
1: In Madrid, protesters chant murderers, reacting to news that Mari Carmen Abascal has died. The 87-year-old woman was evicted from her lifelong home last month after an investment firm bought the building and more than quadrupled her rent. She had to be taken out in a stretcher and has now died in hospital. Her story sparked nationwide demonstrations against Spain's skyrocketing housing costs. Yesterday, Spain's prime minister announced a snap election after Parliament failed to agree on a new housing bill. The World Health Organization wants Russia to provide more answers about the death of a technician at an anti-plague lab in Siberia. The 28-year-old woman died of pneumonia last week. Moscow has denied her illness was connected to her lab work or caused by plague. Nick Logan reports.
5: We expect further answers from Russia.
6: The WHO's Maria Van Kerkhove says the UN Health Agency is offering support to Russian authorities as they investigate the death of Daria Shipilova. Van Kerkhove says it's still not clear what caused her illness, but there are unconfirmed reports she died of pneumonic plague and that she may have been infected as a result of a mishap while working at an anti-plague research lab in the city of Irkutsk. Authorities in the region quarantined the hospital where Shipilova died and monitored some 200 contacts. Russian officials say tests found no evidence of plague. But if Russia is certain it wasn't plague, Van Kerkhove says the WHO wants to know what caused Shipilova's infection. The agency also wants Russia to verify unconfirmed reports of a second lab worker with pneumonia. Nick Logan, CBC News, Vancouver.
1: BC NDP leader David Eby is calling on the federal government to impose tougher regulations on social media and AI companies. He was campaigning for the BC provincial election today when he was asked to weigh in on new revelations regarding February's Tumbler Ridge mass shooting.
7: We need Ottawa to step up and impose minimum regulation. And yes, not just on OpenAI, but on all of the social media companies, on all of the AI companies, that if you become aware of a conversation between users about causing harm, violence against children or anybody, that you should have an obligation to report that to police.
1: Yesterday, a 30-year-old Washington State resident was arrested for allegedly encouraging and assisting the Tumbler Ridge shooter. The FBI alleges they corresponded over the online chat platform Discord in the months before the attack took place. Eby says lawyers are reviewing how the findings could impact his province's lawsuit against California-based OpenAI, which was launched in the wake of the shooting. The U.S. National Hurricane Center says Tropical Storm Isaias is forecast to become a hurricane by Thursday and strengthen through to Friday. It's churning off the eastern coast of Mexico and set to become the first Atlantic hurricane of the season. Officials warn it could make landfall on the U.S. Gulf Coast late Friday, somewhere between Louisiana and the Florida.

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4: Still building on that resume, by the way. 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

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Tuvalu, you're listening to CBC Music. How you doing? I'm Rich Turfry. I'm here at 6 o'clock. Let's hang out and play some records for you, tell you some good stories. There is a lot going on in the world of Bruce Cockburn. I'll get you caught up here in just a few minutes. Right now, brand new music from Ruby Waters. Here's Get a Grip.

That's Jesse Reyes teaming up with Ari Lennox. You just heard Just Like That. Now, I mentioned that there is a lot going on in the world of Bruce Cockburn. Let me break it down for you. There is a new album coming out at the end of next week. It's called The Blood of Others. And, of course, to support the album, Mr. Cockburn will be touring undoubtedly all over the world. But the first set of dates that has been announced start in Victoria, B.C. on April 9th. Following that show, there will be shows in Vancouver, Kelowna, Cranbrook, Calgary, and Red Deer. Tickets are available now. I'm going to play a classic for you from Bruce Cockburn for 80s October. Here's If a Tree Falls.

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Yes, indeed. That's Role Model. High Hopes 3000. You're listening to CBC Music. You know, it kind of amazes me when a big celebrity will actually take the time to respond to an internet troll, but Ray did that recently. She was accused by this person of being a one-hit wonder. Ray took to Instagram and said, "Excuse me, I am a three-hit wonder. Thank you very much." We know well around here that Ray has had all kinds of hits and great songs, and I'm going to play one of them for you right now. Here's the latest. This one's called Joy.

And One Goes Down Smooth, that's Jordan Astra with Honey. Now, this next song was number one on the rap chart for MC Light in 1989. Light was born in Brooklyn, and at the beginning of her music career, she was known as Sparkle, which is kind of amazing. Her first record came out when she was just 14 years old. She had her first hit when she was 17. She was still a teenager when she recorded a song called I Want Your Hands On Me with Sinead O'Connor. She's one of the greatest and most successful female MCs ever, and one of my favorite rappers ever, man, woman, or child. Hard to pick a favorite song of hers, but this might be it right here. For 80s October, it's MC Light with Cha Cha Cha.

It's Love with Matsi Nimito. It's 80s October here at CBC Music. When I was a kid, back in the 80s, I went to the roller skating rink in Lower Sackville every weekend. It was a major innovation when they installed a video screen. They would dim the lights and play the videos for songs while we... It's where I saw many classic music videos for the first time. And I will never forget when I saw the video for Sweet Dreams by the Eurythmics for the first time. Stopped me dead in my tracks. I was a little bit frightened, to tell you the truth. You're going to hear the story behind that classic song coming right up after this one from Sarah Harmer. Here's New Low.

Rearview Mirror, Looking Back. Amazing stories about a great song from the good old days. If you're old enough to have been around in the early 80s, chances are you, like most people, were introduced to the Eurythmics by their massive hit, Sweet Dreams. Sweet dreams are made of these. Who am I to... So it may surprise you to know that the band had been around for quite a while at that point. Sweet Dreams was the title track from their second album. And before that, Dave Stewart and Annie Lennox were in another band together called The Tourists. With its slick and epic production, Sweet Dreams went to number one on the Billboard Hot 100 in 1982. So it may surprise you even further to know that the song was very much a DIY project and was made on a shoestring budget. The Eurythmics' debut album, In the Garden, released in 1981, was a flop. So when Stewart and Lennox went to work on album number two, they had no money. Their label was unwilling to take a big risk on them, and so they had to take out a bank loan to fund the album. They bought a tiny 8-track recording rig and a couple of keyboards and set up shop in a small space above a picture framing shop in London. Lennox's vocals were recorded with a microphone normally intended to record hi-hats on a drum kit, far from ideal. On top of all this, both members of the group were dealing with personal hardships. Stewart and Lennox were a couple but had just broken up. Lennox was battling depression brought on by the failures of her previous music efforts, and Stewart had just undergone surgery for a punctured lung. Perhaps it was the heaviness they were dealing with that inspired them to write a song about searching for hope in a dark, dark world. When Sweet Dreams was finished, Stewart and Lennox didn't think it was a hit, and neither did their record label. There were no initial plans to release it as a single, and RCA Records only took a chance on it after releasing three other songs from the Sweet Dreams album as singles first. But the song hit the world like a shockwave. It shot to number one, sold nearly 3 million copies, and propelled the Eurythmics to pop stardom. And in 2020, the song was inducted into the Grammys Hall of Fame, recognized as one of the greatest of all time. Not bad for what was essentially a bedroom recording. This is Sweet Dreams by the Eurythmics on Rearview Mirror.

synthy goodness. That's the Eurythmics. Sweet dreams are made of this. Dominique Way is up next. This is a fine singer-songwriter from Toronto, one to watch for sure. I've commented here before on how many young songwriters these days cite Joni Mitchell as an influence. Well, I saw an interview with Dominique recently where she was asked to name a song she wishes she had written, and she said Both Sides Now by Joni. The influence continues to grow. I don't know if Joni Mitchell would have ever written a song like this one. It's called Lady in the GPS.

That's Donovan Woods with Burn That Bridge. It's 80s October here at CBC Music. A few minutes ago, before we got into the Eurythmics, we were talking about music videos. Remember Video Hits with Samantha Taylor on the CBC way back in the day? I remember seeing the video for this next song on that show all the time. Here's Steve Winwood with Valerie.

0: Yep, that's Steve Winwood with Valerie. Distant Cousins coming up right after the news on CBC Music.
1: From CBC News, The World This Hour, I'm Kaz Bovan. The Liberal government is announcing it will move to block access to medical assistance in dying for people suffering solely from mental illness. It will table legislation this fall to exclude them indefinitely. Canada's justice minister says Ottawa wants to take a precautionary approach. Sean Fraser says there is a caveat for those classified as suffering neurological disorders rather than mental illnesses.
2: Canada has decided to include in its legislation a decision to grant access to medical assistance in dying to people who have provided consent at a time when they still have capacity, but know that they have been diagnosed with an illness that will take that capacity from them subsequently.
1: The changes directly follow recommendations from a parliamentary report released in June. The lawyers of Tennessee death row inmate Krista Pike say her botched execution was foreseeable. Last week, the 50-year-old convicted murderer was administered two doses of pentobarbital, which failed to kill her. Lawyer Randy Spivey says Pike is now conscious, speaking, and receiving critical care.
3: Krista has endured child sexual abuse, physical abuse, rapes, and more than 20 years of solitary confinement, and then September 30th happens. We have to ask how much suffering is enough.
1: Pike's legal team is asking the state to commute her death sentence. She was sentenced to death for the brutal 1995 killing of a classmate, Colleen Slemmer. A woman is dead after a fire at a homeless encampment in Montreal. It comes after the newly formed Parti Québécois government said addressing the number of unhoused people in the province is among its top priorities. Sarah Levitt has more.
4: Beyond the police tape, officers circle a tent, combing the scene of a homeless encampment.
5: Une femme avait été peut-être victime d'un incendie.
4: Montreal police say they were called a little after 5 this morning about a fire on the site. First responders rushed a 50-year-old woman to hospital in critical condition, but she was pronounced dead. It comes as Premier-designate Paul Saint-Pierre Plamondon says his first priority is to tackle the issue of homelessness.
6: Mon premier geste sera de convoquer un grand sommet.
4: He says his very first move as the newly elected leader of Quebec is to organize a meeting with all stakeholders with the goal of reducing by half the amount of people who find themselves without homes. Montreal's mayor says it's an important step, especially as the cold begins to set in. Sarah Levitt, CBC News, Montreal.
1: A 13-year-old boy has been arrested for allegedly threatening to shoot students at a Guelph, Ontario high school. Police say the alleged threats were made in an online chat, which singled out two individuals as well as the wider school community. The principal contacted police after being notified by other students. Police say the teen was arrested at his home and faces 3 counts of uttering threats. A school in Selkirk, Manitoba, has officially been named in honor of Murray Sinclair. The late judge, senator, and head of the Truth and Reconciliation Commission was known for shining a light on the horrors of Canada's residential schools. The CBC's Josh Crabb has more.
7: Nicole Murray Sinclair Middle School.
8: The new name was made official in a gymnasium at the same school where Murray Sinclair graduated in 1968 and was a star athlete and valedictorian. Sinclair's son, Negan, got emotional when he first saw his dad's name on it.
9: A lot of tears. You don't miss the guy.
8: After graduating from high school, Sinclair studied law and went on to be a lawyer, Manitoba's first Indigenous judge, and later a senator. He died in November 2024 at age 73. He's known for his work as co-commissioner of Manitoba's Aboriginal Justice Inquiry, where he highlighted the need to take the history of Indigenous offenders into account during sentencing. He later went on to lead the Truth and Reconciliation Commission, which documented the history of residential schools. Another school located in Winnipeg was previously renamed after Sinclair's spirit name, Mijana Gijik. Josh Crabb, CBC News, Selkirk, Manitoba.
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10: My name is Siaya, and I live in the most beautiful place on Earth. 7 months ago, I blew up my life, and a lot has shifted since then. 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
11: And that's me. 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
2: 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Songs that bear a certain family resemblance.
3: Okay, let's get to work. We heard from CBC Music listener Jeff, who first of all suggests we take a quick listen to this one from Drake, just to set the stage here. A quick taste of Get It Together.

Okay, so that is a Drake song, but the vocals you just heard are courtesy of Georgia Smith. And that's what makes today's case interesting, because Jeff says that this next song by Georgia Smith bears a certain resemblance to that one by Drake we just heard, with Georgia Smith as the common denominator. So check this out and see if you agree with Jeff. This one could be a distant cousin. It's Georgia Smith with Dancing.

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If you know two songs that bear a certain family resemblance, email us drive@cbc.ca.

It's Aquaculture and DJ Uncle Fester, both from Halifax. You just heard Lemongrass. Noah Kahan is up next. In a recent interview with Billboard, he was asked about his future goals, and he said he wants to run 5 kilometers in under 24 minutes, and he wants to start cooking healthier. Good for Noah Kahan. Here he is now with The Great Divide.

That's the latest from Toronto band Valley. You just heard Don't You Forget About Me. And now another classic for 80s October. This song is unstoppable. It's Pat Benatar with Love is a Battlefield.

That's Alicia Cretty with No One's Business. So John Legend has a new album coming out later on this month. It's called Muse. A little preview for you. New music from John Legend. Here's Daylight.

How do you like that? Hadn't heard that one in a while. The Head and the Heart with Missed Connection. So yesterday we were talking about Ella Langley and her incredible run at number one on the Billboard Hot 100 with her song Choosin' Texas. Well, as it happens, there's some other Billboard chart history unfolding right now. Drake's song Janice STFU is at number one on the Billboard Rap chart and has been there for 19 weeks now. That breaks Drake's personal previous record, which was set by the song Hotline Bling. So this new one now stands as the fourth longest streak in the history of that particular chart, and he's still going. The record is 47 weeks and is held by, guess who? Kendrick Lamar for his song Luther with SZA. So there's a long way to go if Drake's going to break that all-time record. Here's the song we're talking about. It's Janice, STFU. A million.

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1: Could I breathe this new life? 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Burdened by old skin. Still warmth is my kryptonite. Birth by fire. Trial by ice. 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

0: chasing rabbits till I'm whole. Hurting cause I've stole each moment that we've grown. If your eyes saw my silhouettes, regrets will fill my days.
1: Snotty Nose Rez Kids with Change. And that brings us to this one from Cherry, a burst of self-confidence. Here's Hall of Fame.

Yeah, we bring it back to the start. Here's a moment of silence, bring it back to the art. Mind blowing, it's a classical part. A Zamrock, a hip hop, an alternative spark. Yeah, it's the way that I'm on.

Rumbling, that Sampa the Great with Can't Hold Us. Fun fact about the iconic video for the 80s classic you will hear next, the video for Sledgehammer by Peter Gabriel technically isn't a video at all in the truest sense of the word. It's just a series of still photographs. Gabriel was photographed 25 times for every second of the song. Run them all together, kind of like those flip books we used to look at when we were kids, and you get the strange strobe effect that we see. It's a true work of art. Nothing quite like it had been seen before, and I cannot hear the song now without the video coming to mind. And here we go again. It's Peter Gabriel with Sledgehammer.

That's Cola with Gucci Mane jams from the 80s and beyond after the news on CBC Music. That's Cola with Gucci Mane jams from the 80s and beyond after the news on CBC Music.